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0: DIY weekend, 1029 The Hog, along with Valor Tech and Freedom Fireworks, are going red, white, and loud. From Metallica to Van Halen, Pearl Jam to Foo Fighters, we're playing nothing but all-American artists. No Brits allowed. 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

0: to cut and you know, tie things around railings.
1: How's it look? Did you get ready to celebrate?
0: Yes, I'm very patriotic.
1: Centennial.
0: Yeah, yes. Put some buntings along the railings.
1: Buntings?
0: You know. Oh, yeah.
2: Those this is a view from the lake. You're seeing this?
0: Yeah.
2: Not from the street.
0: I put a couple up by the street, too.
2: Did you?
0: Mm-hmm.
1: A little something for those
0: on the
1: people.
0: Railing and the gate, man. And stuff, yeah. But it was hot. Just doing that.
1: Yeah.
0: But I was barely moving. Yeah. I was just tying things.
1: I was just, I would say. And I had the T-tops out in the old ancient roadster, you know. I felt sick when I got home from doing that. From the sun just beating on me. Oh, isn't this great? Take the tops off, drive home. Oh, I'm dying. Yeah. But yeah, even with all that, you putting up your cute decorations and my drive home, I'm going to cut the grass today.
0: Oh man!
1: But I have plenty of Gatorade on hand.
0: Good, you're going to need electrolytes.
1: I'll have a glass of water before I go out and take on this chore.
0: Mm-hmm. Yeah.
3: I did my lawn yesterday.
1: Yeah,
3: and I had to keep coming in and taking little electrolyte breaks.
1: And this
3: it was
1: is
3: like I'm going to sweat to death out here. I've never sweat like that before.
1: And you're right by the lake where it's
3: no, not in heat like this.
1: A little cooler.
3: Not in heat like this. It doesn't matter.
1: Yeah. So
3: you just take it easy, pal. It's going to be sunny today, though. At least I had a little of that broken cover to go. You know, it was like, oh, thank God. Oh, thank God for that.
1: Yeah.
0: Yeah.
1: Well, yeah.
3: You are going to be.
1: Yeah. Hot. I know. I've kind of thought in my head, well, I'll get that part done. Then I can get a drink.
3: Yeah.
1: And
3: exactly.
1: Get that part done. And then get her. Once I'm on the rider, I'm good.
3: Start in the shade.
0: You'll still be hot on that thing.
3: Yeah, you will.
1: Yeah.
3: Mm-hmm. It'll be like riding in a blow dryer.
1: I don't disagree.
0: My robo-mower was working this morning when I left.
3: Good.
0: I went doing excellent work there.
1: Do you Sturgill? Ever shut up about that robo-mower?
3: He doesn't.
0: It's going to be done when I get home.
1: Yeah, right. It's doing your bidding right
0: it
1: now.
0: Is, yes, yes.
3: I was putting flags in, too, afterward, you know? I was just putting flags in around the places I put them, and I was, like, sweating to death just doing that.
1: Yeah.
3: I'm with you, Eric.
0: Dripping off your face, kind of sweating.
1: Dangerously hot out there.
0: Yeah.
1: But
0: you don't want to imagine roofing or something.
1: But you don't want to let the neighbors down.
0: No.
1: You know?
0: Right.
1: What's up with him and his yard?
3: We entertained golfing at the beginning of my grass cutting. And then when I was seen again, then I looked like I had jumped in the lake. Like literally, I was soaking wet.
1: Yeah.
3: We thought probably we're not going to golf. Yeah. We're not going to golf. But it would have been empty. It would have been such an easy day.
0: Oh, yeah.
1: I spent maybe an hour working in the yard yesterday, doing lighter work, just fertilizing, you know, pushing the spreader and all that.
0: Mm-hmm.
1: And I, like Carrie, I looked like I had jumped in a lake and then when I came back inside. So, anyway, just take it easy out there, I guess is what we're saying. Just take it easy.
0: It's no joke.
1: Yeah. I thought
0: you're going to cut the lawn today. Get out there, push that mower around before you get on the rider.
1: You guys may be able to come over tomorrow and go, well, this is where he clearly collapsed because this is where he stopped cutting the grass.
2: Riding the mower in the heat for an hour.
0: No, if you're riding.
2: I can do that.
0: Yeah.
1: I got an hour of push mower to do.
2: Yeah.
1: 40
0: that's
1: minutes.
0: That's a little rough, yeah.
1: Push mower to do before I can get on the rider. But I always do that first. It's like, well, let's get this out of the way.
0: Mm-hmm.
1: You know? Let's get this part done first. I don't think I'm doing any trimming today. You know? Nope, not today. We're done.
3: I said I wouldn't, but then I couldn't. I had to.
1: Really?
3: I'm already here. I'm already soaking. What is the difference?
2: You said you were going to change the order that you did things.
3: I thought about it, and then I'm
2: and
3: like,
2: then you didn't?
3: No, I just, I thought I
0: wasn't the day.
3: Yeah, I thought I'd quit mid-trim and not even get to the lawn. So I'm like, no, I'm going to get that lawn done.
1: And then you got the lawn done, and then you got the trimmer out.
3: And then I got the blower out, of course. You have to.
1: Yeah. I know what you mean. Even though you're... You can't think straight. Instinct tells you, now get the blower. As you stagger around your yard to blow the clippings off of the sidewalk so they don't get tracked into the house. Because now I have to vacuum.
0: Right.
1: Now I got to vacuum because all these clippings got dragged in.
3: But you're inside.
1: 636. coming up in

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0: Let's get our first look at hot traffic.
1: 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We've got the exit to College Avenue from 94 northbound closed because of what they're calling permanent damage. So that's going to be closed for repairs for, I don't know, the foreseeable weekend anyway. Other than that, doing well. 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
0: Thanks, Carrie.
2: Rain showers early, bright sunshiny afternoon with a high of 92 today, though, after the rain showers. Tonight, partly cloudy, low 75, and tomorrow, partly cloudy in the early morning. Thunderstorms becoming likely in the afternoon, high of 88. Some thunderstorms may be severe. 80 right now in Milwaukee, although it feels like 85. 78 Racine, 78 in Waukesha.
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7: 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It benefits the Mac Fund again this year. We're playing on Thursday, July 23rd. 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You get your pencil bag. 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You can see the whole course. 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Get a Bob and Brian official Bob and Brian golf shirt. Thanks to Community Roofing Restoration. 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What's going on? Get all the details at 1029thehog.com. Again, if you're outside today, plenty of water. Oh, and those of you who are streaming the show, welcome. Streaming is back up. It was down, apparently, when the show started.
8: You needed to turn it back on.
7: Is that all it was?
8: According to our assistant engineer, we'll call him.
7: Really?
8: Mm-hmm.
7: Okay. But it's back up. Streaming is back up. 6:45, it's time for the news. Good morning, Carrie.
8: Good morning, Oshkosh police say they seized more than 600 illegal fireworks worth about $29,000 from a fireworks stand on Saturday, June 27th.
7: $600 in illegal fireworks, that's like a...
8: $29,000. 600 illegal fireworks.
7: Oh, okay.
9: So, it was... a fireworks stand.
8: So they were selling legal and illegal.
7: Okay.
8: Unless it was all illegal.
9: Boy, who goes to them and says, this is illegal?
8: The police. Do they get a primer?
9: Did they stop by for a regular check, or did they get tipped by someone?
8: According to a post on the Facebook page of the police department, they inspected the fireworks stand and found workers were selling illegal fireworks out of a separate trailer. Oh, I gotcha. That was parked away from the actual fireworks stand.
7: Yeah.
9: Oh, like, but if you go around
7: right,
9: back,
7: right, we got a
8: Henry and yeah.
9: Wow, what makes them illegal? What? I suppose the explosion is too big, but.
7: Yeah, probably.
9: Or maybe there's toxic gases or something.
7: Probably the 14 pounds of gunpowder in each of them.
8: Oshkosh police made contact with the employees who admitted to selling the fireworks from the trailer to customers in violation of the local ordinance. But, I mean, is that part of, you have to go out on the beat and look at fireworks stands as maybe part of your July roundup?
7: Maybe they were
8: roundup?
7: That over the line.
8: That they just
7: said,
8: stopped. They were like, what's going on over there?
7: Send somebody out there.
8: Oh,
7: we're
8: okay.
7: Getting a story. I don't know. Fireman Jim's coming up. A little later, and he is not only our baseball expert, but our fireworks expert,
8: oh, yeah,
7: too. In the neighborhood. He used to sell them to his friends. He was like the fireworks.
8: That is quite a good little entrepreneur.
7: Yeah, right.
8: Wow.
7: Right.
8: Nice, Jim.
7: I think you'll be impressed by his story.
8: President Trump, this is impressive, took in nearly $1.2 billion from his crypto businesses last year, according to a federal filing on Tuesday.
7: And he wasn't selling no fireworks.
8: Check this out. He got more than $500 million from his World Liberty Financial business selling new crypto products, including governance tokens. I'm not sure what that means. which is why I can't be rich, because I don't know what any of this in this story means. There was another crypto business, CIC Digital LLC, that took in more than 6

0: $600 million from sales of souvenir-type meme coins.
1: Hmm.
0: If we were selling meme coins, we could have $600 million?
1: I know what a coin is, and I know what a meme is.
0: But now you have to know what a Bitcoin is.
1: But how does how do you crossbreed a meme with a coin?
0: It's a digital thing.
1: Uh-huh.
0: It's not a coin that you're holding in your hand, right?
1: Yeah.
0: Remember all that with the fungible tokens?
1: Yeah, if you say so.
0: Do I have $600 million from selling meme coins? No, I don't know. The mainstay real estate business also boomed last year.
2: A meme coin is a cryptocurrency inspired by internet jokes.
0: Yeah, memes.
2: Viral trends or pop culture rather than a technical purpose or real-world use case.
0: And enough Americans.
1: I said a lot of words.
2: I still don't know what that means.
1: But I was trying to.
0: Yes, you do.
1: While you were on the fifth word, I was still trying to hammer together the second and third words.
2: The fifth word was cryptocurrency. Yeah, okay, so you're still processing
1: that. Behind. Yeah.
0: So it's not something you hold in your hand. It's something you buy and you own. Mm-hmm. And I don't know if it must be stored on your computer somehow, right? Because it doesn't live in 3D.
2: Unlike Bitcoin, their value is driven purely by social media hype, community enthusiasm, and speculation, making them highly volatile.
1: Yeah.
0: Well, $600 million
2: in sales. So if the joke flops, the coin is a failure? What?
1: You know that Simpsons where Homer is just... he's trying to listen, but that monkey with the cymbals is just in his head. And that's in Toy Story, too. That's the monkey with the cymbals. That's in...
2: He was bad. He was
1: watching all the monitors with Lotso.
2: Lotso
1: was the bad guy.
2: Yeah, and Big Baby.
1: Yeah. Was that three?
2: There's three.
1: I think it was three.
2: Yes. And then Lotso got his because the movie ended with him being tied to the grill of a truck.
1: So I guess what I'm saying is I just you can read more of those words, but I'm just stuck.
0: So what does it cost to produce these? You're some graphic digital dude and you sit online and you make this.
2: Well, wait, are they even produced or is it just...
0: Somebody has to make it. Somebody has to put it together. It's based... Like when you post on Instagram and stuff, you know, like if you make...
1: All right, I'll tell you where I'm stuck now.
0: Oh.
1: Cryptocurrency, there's a finite amount of any cryptocurrency, correct? That's the way I understand it.
0: Which
1: That's
0: gives
1: what
0: it
1: gives
0: its
1: it
0: value.
1: Its value.
0: Right.
1: It's limited supply.
0: And not centrally
1: governed. Right, you can't just cook up more Bitcoin.
0: Like we print American dollars.
1: Yes, but you can mine for it or look for it or try to, wrestle it away from someone, but...
0: I don't know.
1: So
0: this is why I bring you this story, because it's huh? Look at
2: when
0: these
2: we do
0: sales.
2: Stories like this, I just feel like we're never going to be rich.
0: So do I.
2: I just feel like we're just never going to be rich. Because if we can't make money on something based on a joke or a viral trend, that's nothing. That's garbage.
0: Correct. And it's $600 million worth of garbage.
2: We have plenty of jokes. We joke about reading our joke books here every day.
0: The world is passing us by.
2: We still can't get rich.
1: Yeah. Maybe some kind of garment.
0: Yeah, but now we're getting fast fashion, and now we got to go offshore. We have to go offshore. Can't produce it here because it's going to be, you know.
2: A shirt?
1: I was thinking more of a shape control thing.
0: Oh, like a Kim Kardashian, like a Spanx. And
2: are we too late?
1: Like Kim is making pastel colored, we can get to it later, but she's making pastel colored garments for men.
2: Are we too late to the party? For this? I mean...
0: All of this.
1: We had the story, right? Where Will Ferrell was modeling them.
0: We're too late for Skims and that kind of shapewear. We're too
2: Spanx.
0: Late for memes. We're just... Yeah, those are all billion-dollar companies. Yeah. We're not
1: but
0: first
1: Kim
0: movers.
1: Kim didn't think these things up. She just put her name on it and...
0: To begin with, yeah.
1: Picked a color.
0: Yeah. That they go to work and they pick their colors and they sit with their top chief designers and they do stuff.
2: I don't know. Maybe I should play more golf and try and get on the tour. I just don't think I'm going to...
0: That was my plan, was LPGA.
1: All those things that the Duluth Trading Company sells.
2: Yeah.
1: They're just improved versions of things that have already existed.
0: Yeah. And that's true. Just like when Skims came along, Spanx already existed.
1: Mm-hmm.
0: But it was her brand. It was her stuff. And her followers were like, yes, we're in.
2: Still have all my college eligibility left for sports, so maybe I could go get better at one of those and get drafted by a professional team.
1: So it doesn't matter what it is.
0: I understand that,
1: it's just got to be the brand.
0: Yeah, but that's, you know, that's a
1: that's what Meghan Markle is trying to
0: do.
1: You
0: like to watch TV versus, you know, try to create a new product. It's a lot of work.
2: Meghan wants.
0: But if you're in, I'm in.
2: Meghan wants to be the Kardashian. She wants to steal that empire away somehow.
0: Yeah, oh, yeah. Everybody does.
1: People to buy jam, not just because it's her jam.
0: Oh, yeah, of course.
1: And it comes in a special jar.
0: Yes, she wants to position herself exactly like a Kardashian. Follow me. Mm-hmm. I influence. I'm elite. I'm great. And look, it works. She sells out of her jam.
1: I wouldn't bust yourself up about not understanding Bitcoin then.
0: Mm.
1: You don't have to do that.
0: Mm.
1: You don't have to try to understand something you don't understand now so you can make $1 million at it. What do you understand now?
0: Just what I told you. You know me well enough to know what I understand and what I don't understand.
2: Should we log this as the financial report?
1: If you want to.
2: Okay. That we didn't understand any of it?
0: Do we have a financial report?
2: I think we just had one there.
0: How about this? U.S. Justice Department and 17 states have reached settlement agreements with three major egg producers over allegations that the companies illegally colluded in a multi-year scheme to raise prices.
1: I saw this. They have to contribute, what, 53 million eggs to food banks?
0: Uh-huh. Yeah.
2: And there's a $3.3 million cash payout that they have to make to the government. But
0: Cal-Maine Foods, that's California Maine Foods. So that is that cover the whole entire country?
2: Well, there's three companies.
0: Versova and Hickman's Egg Ranch are accused of colluding between June of 2022 and 25 to inflate egg prices. Were we told that was bird flu and stuff, that our eggs were going so sky high? Yep. We were.
1: 2022 to 2025, yes. Because they complained about egg prices when Trump took over. That was like the first thing. Look at the egg prices.
2: They blamed it on COVID and bird flu.
0: Right.
2: Right.
0: And now, instead, they were colluding together and just doing this.
2: And they agreed to the settlement. They said, okay, fine. You get your 53 million eggs to food banks and you get your $3.3 million cash settlement.
0: Which is nothing. To whom?
2: Here's the part that scared me the most was this is becoming part of like the business plan. Well, if we get caught, that's just part of
0: doing business.
2: Yeah,
0: we'll just pay
2: the fine. So what? We still make more than they'll ever fine us. So I think what the government has to start doing is making these fines in the billions where it's not worth doing and gouging.

0: We're going to get caught eventually. We're going to have some money set aside for this and act like we're sorry and have a statement ready to
1: go. Three companies pay $3.3
0: million. That's nothing.
1: That's nothing. It's $1 million a company, but who gets it?
0: Who do you think gets it, Carrie?
1: Yeah, yeah. Critics criticize the
0: term,
1: saying, of course.
0: Get a check back for how you were gouged for eggs.
1: I have an egg supplier
2: now. Judge still has to sign off on that deal.
1: Right. Right.
2: This is like one of those things where they said, well, how about if we each give you $1.1 million?
1: Yeah, great. Well, we'll stay in tech world, see if you understand this. Founder of a tech company named Peter Diamandis.
2: No, I already don't understand.
0: It's his name. It's not hard. No, you do understand. It's a name.
1: You'll be fine.
0: It's just a name.
1: He is making waves for how he thinks.
0: Who? Peter Diamandis.
1: He is making waves for how he thinks we'll deal with privacy concerns in our future. He said humans behave better when they're watched. So he's all in favor of all the spying techniques and maybe even more and more and more.
2: This is gonna go badly.
1: In a recent post, he predicted a future where cameras, drones, satellites, smartphones, and self-driving cars create what he calls a global sensor ecosystem. We used to get scared of the Internet of Things, too. Remember that? Your phone and your thing and your appliances and your garage door. He said it would make it nearly impossible.
2: They'll all be watching us and reporting to...
1: It'll make it nearly impossible for anybody to hide. So will crime go down? Or will just new crime... I mean, he says there's no such thing as living off the record. There's just going to be no such thing. He believes the best privacy strategy is simply living with integrity. So don't be a mass murderer.
2: I can agree with that. Even if AI came up with that conclusion, I agree with it.
1: Well, he did. He came up with it. But there's pushback. People are saying it's not about the technology.
0: I don't want to live with integrity. Why do I have to live with integrity?
1: The egg people didn't live with integrity,
0: right.
1: Did they? No.
2: But so what if something is watching us if there's no punishment?
1: Well,
0: there's the... You could go viral. You know, somebody grab that and stick it on Facebook or Instagram.
2: No one's going to care.
0: Yeah, I saw you on Instagram today.
1: Who controls all the data is the number one question.
0: Thank you, Carrie. 6:59.
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0: Brandon Sproat threw a career-high 106 pitches and allowed 2 runs and 4 hits in 5 1/3 innings. Struck out 7.
1: And that was after giving up a home run in the first inning.
0: Yeah, and then he settled in and cruised. Shane Drouin will start for the Brewers tonight in Game 3 of the 4-game series with the Reds. Brewers sent down Robert Gasser yesterday and brought up Garrett Stallings, one of the guys we got in the Baltimore trade. He's yet to make his major league debut. He's been pitching in AAA Nashville so far this season. Brewer fans offered one more toast to Bob Uecker yesterday during a dedication ceremony with a giant downtown mural for the longtime broadcaster. And Lane Grindle spoke. He said, "We've always said that Uke's legacy would echo forever, especially in this community and the baseball community. And this behind me is one of those echoes." Tuesday's dedication ceremony included appearances from Brewers manager Pat Murphy, outfielder Christian Yelich, and president of baseball operations Matt Arnold, as well as several of Uecker's family members. First 500 people of legal drinking age to arrive for the dedication ceremony received a can of Miller Lite, courtesy of Molson Coors, to participate in a celebratory toast in Uecker's honor.
1: Then they all wondered
2: it looks great.
1: Then they all wondered why they couldn't have 20 more.
2: Well, that's us.
0: Where's another one?
2: This Miller Lite is so good.
0: Usman Jang has agreed to a 3-year, $17.5 million contract, extending his run with the Bucks through the 2028-29 season. The Bucks hold a team option on year 3. That's 2028-29.
3: I've really thrown you all off with the 2020-2021 season thing.
0: Yeah, but it helps me. I'll never forget the year they won the championship because of that.
3: Exactly, you know? Right.
2: Are we getting LeBron?
0: Well, LeBron's out there. Mm-hmm. He says he's coming back to play his 24th season, but it won't be with the Lakers. He's moving on.
1: He's going back to Cleveland.
0: It seems like that would be the most obvious.
1: He'll wrap it up in Cleveland.
0: What if he goes back to Miami and plays with Giannis?
1: That's a possibility as well, sure. Mm-hmm. Yeah, wow. Right.
3: How about the Fever?
0: He can't play for the Fever, no.
3: Why?
0: Well, maybe he could. It would be wonderful.
3: Yes. It would be wonderful.
1: Then he could put his fist in Caitlin Clark's throat.
0: Yeah, right. Yeah.
3: Well, that would be your team. They'd be teammates then.
0: Yeah.
1: That would be the real heel turn.
3: Yeah, that would be a real rat thing to do.
0: He could be like her goon. Just anyone messes with her, got to deal with LeBron.
3: She could be her goon.
0: Yes.
3: If
0: they
3: decide to go that way.
0: Well, Kawhi's going back to Toronto. The Clippers made a deal with the Raptors yesterday, sending Kawhi Leonard back up to Toronto, where he won a championship. Raptors are sending Brandon Ingram, Grady Dick, and 2 first-round picks, 2 second-round picks, and a pick swap to the Clippers for Leonard. U.S. getting set for their big matchup with Bosnia Herzegovina tonight. The round of 32.
3: They purposely picked the hardest name of any country to say, right?
0: I think so.
3: They got through Giannis's name for years.
0: Sure.
1: Just say it, Herzegovina.
2: Herzegovina.
0: Yeah.
1: Or just Bosnia. There's no other Bosnia out there.
3: We've
1: there's Bosnia.
3: All kinds of long, like. The reason we say taxi cab is because the whole term used to be taximeter cabriolet. When we shorten that down.
0: Right.
3: Can we kind of shorten Bosnia Herzegovina down to Bosgovina or something?
1: Bosnia.
2: I've never met
0: Bosgovina. I like that.
2: I don't feel like I'm offending anyone.
3: What?
2: If I just say Bosnia.
0: I like Bosgovina.
3: All the Herzegovinians might feel that.
2: No, I know, but I don't know one.
1: Mm-hmm. Tough. Sucks to be a Herzegovinian.
2: Life's not fair.
3: It's the same kind of callous attitude that is keeping civilization from moving forward.
0: Yes.
1: Try harder. Herzegovinans.
0: Well, Serena Williams returned to Wimbledon yesterday.

0: Lost in three sets. But
1: how do you feel, Bob?
0: Said she enjoyed the moment.
2: So in my book, she's a winner.
0: There you go.
2: Going to continue on, or is he just done?
3: She's got doubles to play with her sisters now, or with her sister now.
0: Yeah, right. And
3: so
0: no
3: she's
0: word
3: still there.
0: Whether she's going to continue in other tournaments playing as in the singles or not. But
2: right, or is this the okay? I'm done then.
0: Yeah.
2: I'm done.
0: Not sure. Wilson Contreras was ejected for a second straight game.
3: That guy is a head case. That guy is a nut. Seriously.
0: The first ejection was a little questionable.
3: Last night wasn't.
0: Last night definitely wasn't.
3: Yeah.
0: He made up for the first night he got ejected just for tapping his helmet walking back to the dugout. Now threw him out of the game for a sarcastic helmet tap. But last night, though, he caused a bench-clearing brawl and was tossed for the second straight night. And Brandon Sorsby. He's going to be available in the 2027 draft. NFL informed its teams that Sorsby, who is banned by the NCAA for gambling, won't pursue legal action against the league. So they said, all right, as long as you don't sue us, we'll let you into the draft next year. That is sports.
3: But no gambling between now and the draft. No gambling. Yeah, that's part of the deal.
0: I'm sure, yeah. They probably told him, hey,
3: what about the ponies? What am I supposed to do until the draft next year? So, find something to do.
0: Right,
3: I don't take
0: something.
3: A needlepoint.
0: Yeah, find another hobby.
3: Yeah, yeah. Make bowls. Buy a lathe and make bowls. There. There's two
0: gardening.
3: Ideas right
0: Maybe
3: there.
0: Gardening.
3: Yeah. Yeah, thanks, Rock 712. It's on. Dial now, 866-BOB-AND-BRIAN or 414-799-1029. What are we playing for today, Carrie?
1: Today, it's a $25 gift card from Polly's Pub and Eatery.
3: All right. Let's get down to business, Carrie. Where are we going?
1: Do it on three.
3: Welcome to the show. Who's this?
4: Hi, everyone. This is David.
3: David, where are you calling from?
4: New Berlin.
3: All right, David, stand by.
1: Veteran player.
3: We're going to meet your opponent.
1: Line number one.
3: All right. Welcome to the show. Who's this?
5: Sean from Kenosha.
3: Sean. Good morning, Sean. David, Sean, it's time to play the game. Do you have any questions?
5: No.
4: No.
2: All right, then. Let's get started. Here we go. Question one. Taylor Swift's original label, Big Machine Records, sold her early song catalog to whom in 2019?
4: David.
2: All right, David.
4: Scooter Braun.
2: That is correct, Scooter Braun. And that started some problems. But I think they're all ironed out now. David leads 1-0. Here we go, question two. What company first produced Jeeps under contract to supply the U.S.
4: David.
2: Military. All right, David.
4: Ford?
2: Nope. Sean, do you know?
5: No idea.
2: That would be Willie's Overland. Willie's Overland of Toledo, Ohio. Mm. David leads 1-0. 3 questions left. Either of you could win. Here we go. Question 3. Who had the Billboard number 1 Hot 100 hit on July 4th, 2000 with Be With You?
4: David.
3: Too late, David.
2: Yeah, David's too late. That would be Enrique Iglesias.
1: Mm-hmm.
2: Very patriotic American artist. Enrique Iglesias. All right, 2 questions left. David, you need both of them to win. Here we go. Question 4. In what state was Heather Graham born?
4: David.
2: All right, David.
4: Wisconsin.
2: Wisconsin is correct. I believe it was Beloit.
1: Mm.
2: All right, here we go. Question 5. David, you need it to win. In what TV show do the characters Michael Scott, Pam Beasley, Jim
4: David.
2: All right, David.
4: The Office.
2: The Office is correct. There we go. Finally got a winner this week.
1: All right. He's going to Polly's Pub and Eatery.
3: Well done, David. Sean bailed after he couldn't win.
1: Well, you know, when you know, you know.
3: I'm out of here. 7:15.
2: Very lame.
3: It's coming up, Rock.
0: We'll take a look at showbiz news next.
3: All right, Carrie, time for traffic.
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3: Thanks, Carrie.
2: Some clouds this morning. They should give way to a generally sunny day. Maybe a stray shower or thunderstorm possible today. High of 93. We have a extreme heat warning still in effect until 7 p.m. tonight. A few passing clouds today. High of tonight, low of 74. And tomorrow, partly cloudy, stray shower or thunderstorm. High of 88. It's 82 in Milwaukee, 80 in Racine, 80 in Waukesha.
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4: 719. Time for Showbiz News. All right, we have the location and date of the day, I guess. Some Duggar, some Blake Lively, some Diana Rossini. Let's go to press, page one first. Indiana Jones and the Last Crusade. The Nazi colonel in that, Ernst Vogel. That was the name of the character.
5: I didn't know who he was, but I saw his obit and I went, oh, that guy.
4: Michael Byrne played the role. He passed away. Been a character actor lately. Appeared in movies like Braveheart, Tomorrow Never Dies. Last Harry Potter movie, no cause of death was shared. He was 82. Off to the swamp, the Supreme Court knocked down President Trump's attempt to redefined birthright citizenship on Tuesday. He took to Truth Social to call on Congress to pass legislation for a fix, but I think that would take a constitutional amendment. He wrote, the Supreme Court upheld birthright citizenship, which is too bad for our country, but we can easily make it up in Congress through legislation with the support of the president that has now been determined during this process. Later in a sarcastic post, Trump wrote, I would like to congratulate President Xi and the great country of China on their massive birthright citizenship win. And it's true. The Chinese Communist Party actively encourages pregnant women to give birth in the United States so their children enjoy the benefits of citizenship. Children then return to China and are able to freely travel back and forth with the expectation that, they'll either sap our safety net or spy for China. It's not a conspiracy theory. You can look it up for yourself if you want to. And as a cherry on top of that, they don't even really have to travel to mainland America or even Alaska or Hawaii. Just stop over in one of the unincorporated Commonwealth of the Northern Mariana Islands and give birth there. Residents are de facto U.S. citizens. It's a...
6: Really?
4: Yeah. They advertise in Chinese newspapers and on Chinese media to come on in, sign on up. We'll send you over to some American territory. You give birth, and we pay for it all.
6: I had no idea.
4: It's about 1,000 companies in China doing that, although they're all just run by the Chinese Communist Party. So there you go. Tonight's Powerball drawing will be for $375 million or a $170.6 million cash payout. I don't have anything on Powerball. All right, the wedding. Wedding guests planning to attend Taylor Swift and Travis Kelce's upcoming ceremony have all been sent to an electric non-disclosure agreement. Document isn't too serious. However, insiders say there is no monetary penalty or really any other punishment for violating the agreement.
5: It's just an agreement. Hey, keep this quiet, all right?
4: There's reportedly no film release attached, meaning guests weren't asked to sign away their rights to appear on camera. But ABC News reports that no phones will be allowed inside the venue, including for guests, vendors, and security. Just the official photographer as well.
5: So if there's no signing...
4: It's her production.
5: No signing anything away for the cameras, there won't be a documentary about this.
4: No, that's not true.
5: No?
4: She could have her cameras there. She could hire her own crew to be...
6: Oh, I think she
4: producing
6: will.
4: ...producing that.
6: Of course.
4: That just means it's not going to be...
6: Somebody else.
4: Somebody else's stuff.
5: It's one thing to be Taylor Swift, the economic engine that she is. You know, wherever she goes, whatever she does, she is her own cyclone economy. And then there's... Doesn't she want...

0: doesn't she want anything to just be, well, that's my personal life. That's private.
1: You said they could already be married. Maybe she's already done that.
0: Yeah.
1: Maybe she has to put on a show because that's what her fans want.
0: Okay.
1: I don't begrudge her that.
0: Okay.
1: I don't have to have to watch any of it. I don't have to follow any of it.
0: What do you begrudge her for then? What upsets you?
1: So far, I don't have a lot going on there.
0: You better not. You want that fan base crashing down on you?
1: Nope.
0: No, you do not. That's right. Right answer. Now read the words.
1: I admire people who can make money.
0: By getting married?
1: Well, yeah. That would
0: doing
1: be...
0: Doing whatever she does, she gets, she makes
1: fantastic.
0: Money.
1: Fantastic. She just... All she has to do is... This is what, like, Meghan Markle wants. This is what she wants, to just be able to get married or put out a jam, just make money because she is who she is.
0: You know what's being forgotten?
1: But Taylor Swift puts out music that people like.
0: You know what's being forgotten in all of this is that she is the new song in Toy Story 5, and it's doing very well. It's not just, you know, in the movie. As opposed to...
2: Well, she always has new songs. She doesn't always get married.
1: Mm-hmm. She has a product. She has a noticeable, sellable talent. I always wondered how the Kardashians made money for doing what, and I kind of wonder what Meghan Markle would make money, you know, on for doing what.
0: Yeah. She goes out tours.
1: I don't have to answer
0: songs.
1: That question. I don't listen. I couldn't whistle a Taylor Swift tune, but she sells plenty of tunes because people like her tunes.
0: You can't hum "I Knew It, I Knew You"?
1: No.
0: Don't say that too loud.
1: I don't.
0: That'll get you crushed by your fans, too.
1: I don't know anybody's. Yeah. Josh Duggar has been transferred to the Federal Transfer Center in Oklahoma City. While his new place is only about 200 miles away from his wife, Anna Duggar, and their 7 children, it's a temporary facility for inmates. And he's there so he could be moved again before completing his sentence. Josh was previously held at the minimum security prison Federal Correctional Institution Segoville in Texas. Then earlier last month was transferred to the Federal Medical Center in Fort Worth, though the reason is still not clear. He has a release date of February 2033. Got a ways to go. Got a ways to go on that yet. Blake Lively wants Justin Baldoni to fork over. Boy, this case still doesn't... I thought they hashed it all out, but... She wants him to fork over $7.5 million in attorney's fees and court costs after his defamation lawsuit against her was tossed out. Her win on the legal fees comes after the two co-stars settled their years-long battle in May, just days before the trial was set to begin. Lively also tried to get other damages in the case, though a judge axed that request, but this... This fish is still flipping around on the dock. Diana Rossini is in hot water again in January.
0: What?
1: The former NFL reporter got pulled over by police for using her phone while driving in New Jersey. She told the officer she was sending a tweet about breaking news regarding Buffalo Bills coach Sean McDermott getting fired. Rossini then asked the officer if he's a Giants or Jets fan, to which the guy said he actually supports the Vikings. She then showed him a text exchange between her and Vikings coach Kevin O'Connell, which got her out of a ticket.
0: Oh, so it did work. Okay.
2: Yeah, I was going to say she was working every angle.
0: So how is she in hot water?
1: A month later, Rossini claimed that she actually FaceTimed O'Connell to get out of the ticket. Just last week, the story was shared again in a New York Times expose. So she got pulled over and just hit the FaceTime?
0: She's just...
1: Right away?
0: You know, Tiger walked up and said, I was on the phone with the president. You know,
2: That's true.
0: So, you know, fine. People are always... I'm sorry, officer. I was, you know, everybody has an excuse.
2: Huh.
0: Maybe, I feel like
1: maybe she should have said she was talking to Taylor Swift.
2: No, that's, yeah.
0: Then you better be able to produce Taylor Swift. She probably would have been better off saying, yeah, I was sleeping with Mike Vrabel.
1: You can grab some image of her and put it on your phone and press a button and have it there. Oh, yeah, look, I'm talking to Taylor Swift. Noah Kahan politely asked fans attending his concert to please use the restroom after a woman pooped in her seat and then tracked the mess through the crowd in a recent show.
2: What?
1: You heard me.
0: to the point, it must have been really bad to get to the stage and he has to say, hey,
1: Or she must really like his music.
0: Yeah, okay.
1: If you have to poop at a show, please, dear God, just go to the bathroom, he tweeted after the show, noting that accidents happen, but, quote, there's a venue worker out there with a 1,000-yard stare after dealing with that.
2: Yeah. Olivia Rodrigo said that she could smell people who wear the diapers in her first, like, the front rows of her show, because they don't want to go to the bathroom. And she said she can smell that. Yeah, that's pretty gross.
0: What a great compliment.
2: I love you so much. I'm willing to stand here in my own mess.
0: Yes.
2: Like that astronaut that drove across the country.
0: Right. That was great.
2: That was love.
0: Yeah.
1: I poop for you.
2: Ooh.
1: That's a tune.
2: Album. No.
1: Supreme Court Justice Sonia Sotomayor was gifted over $4,000 in free tickets from Bad Bunny's record label during a private trip to Puerto Rico in August of 2025. The funds were listed in Sotomayor's annual financial disclosure. No word on whether or not she and friends attended one of his concerts.
0: I'm going to say she and three friends attended his concert, $4,000 in tickets.
1: Worth noting, Supreme Court justices are allowed to accept gifts as long as they come from people with no business before the court. Gifts must be reported in the annual financial disclosure, so she reported the gift. Dancing with the Stars pros Peter Murgatroyd and Max Chmurovsky are ditching California and moving to Florida. Their four-bedroom, 4.5-bath Valley Village home on the rent is on the rental market, and also being sold. Could you rent the place out and sell it? I guess so. At the same time, $18,000 per month. For rent. The couple have been documenting their move on her family vlog. John Cena went bald ahead of the second round of treatment for hair thinning. He showed off his shaved head in a photo of him shaking hands with hair restoration surgeon Dr. Ken Anderson. Cena spoke about the initial surgery he underwent in April, saying his head swelled so much it made him look like an alien. Wow. Amanda Bachula won't be returning to Summer House following her relationship scandal with co-star Wes Wilson. Wilson was already not asked back for the forthcoming season 11. He just passed on that. Also not returning to the reality show is Ben Waddell, who appeared in for the first time last season. Meanwhile, the rest of the cast, plus possibly some new folks, are reportedly returning to the Share House this weekend to begin filming the new season. Occasional Kardashian-puss Yee is nearing a settlement with his former personal assistant, Lauren Piscata, who accused him of sexual harassment. According to new legal documents, the two met earlier this month for mediation and agreed in principle to settle the case. As a result, the next hearing on the matter has been taken off the calendar to give the two sides some time to finalize things. Kylie Jenner's Holmby Hills estate is back on the market. The seven-bedroom pad was relisted this week with a $10 million price cut from the original asking price of $48 million. If it sells for $38 million, she still makes out. She bought the place for $36.5 million in 2020, although making just $1.5 million.
2: It's not very Kardashian.
1: 6 years is not very Kardashian.
0: It's embarrassing.
2: Totally.
1: Oh, look, you idiot. It's Kylie.
2: You idiot.
1: Don't laugh.
0: Don't laugh.
2: Really,
0: or gasp when she tells
1: really
0: you.
1: She's really sore about that. And finally, some guy from Montecito plans to take his children to visit their grandparents' grave, assuming they all end up making the trip across the pond together in a few days. Insiders say Harry wants to show his children Princess Diana's tomb, located on an island within a pond at her family home in central England. Althorp House, that's the name of it.
2: That's the Spencer family home.
1: Yeah.
3: Can we go for a ride home while we're there? Or a carnival?
1: You can only get there by rowboat. Harry documented...
0: like the Norwegians.
1: Documented the first time he took his wife there in his autobiography, Spare. So it's kind of a thing with him. Anyway, today is Diana's birthday, in case you...
2: It's very picturesque.
0: Is it?
2: It's beautiful.
0: I got to tell you, I haven't really heard a word you've said since

0: St. Vincent de Paul and the Waukesha County Fair bring you a great summer deal. 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
1: She talked about

0: Northbound College Avenue exit ramp is closed this morning due to damaged pavement and then the subsequent repair of that, so be aware. Eastbound 94, Zuider downtown, busy now, 14 minutes, that's an extra 7. 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
2: It's going to be hot today, hot again. Extreme heat warning in the forecast until 7 p.m. tonight. 93 for a high. Clouds this morning, but sunny in the afternoon. Maybe a stray shower, thunderstorm possible. When you have a lot of heat, more things become possible. It moves the air.
1: Right, yeah.
2: Few passing clouds tonight, low 74, and tomorrow partly cloudy, stray shower, thunderstorm possible. High of 88. It's 82 in Milwaukee, 80 in Racine, 81 in Waukesha.
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7: 7:43 with Bob and Brian. Time for the news. Oh, let me first let you know. Fireman Jim is coming up in just a couple of minutes now. It's time for the news with Carrie Wendt. Carrie?
8: Summer travel season is upon us. Being at the airport can be a bit stressful. According to experts, here are the things you should never place in a TSA bin.
9: The gray wallets, bins when you...
8: The gray, you know, the bins.
9: Okay.
8: Whoever got the bid on those bins is a wealthy man.
9: Yeah.
8: Wallets and cash. Take all your cash. Put it in your wallet. Put your wallet inside a bag. If your loose cash is lost inside a TSA machine, the government will not return it. Imagine.
7: Yeah, we found it, but we're not returning it.
8: Passport or ID.
9: It's ours. I mean, yeah. It's just on loan to you anyway.
8: Don't put your passport in there. Just put it safely in your bag.
7: In your bag, right.
8: Your phone. Apparently, TSA lines are the number one place for stolen smartphones.
7: I figured this out years ago. Just throw it all in my backpack. My book bag. Everything. I empty my pockets in there, and I just throw that thing in and walk through.
8: Yeah, because you can't have anything in your pocket, so you always... Right.
7: Yep.
8: Watches and jewelry.
7: Yes.
8: Oh, really?
7: Yeah.
8: Loose lithium batteries or power packs, because they're a fire risk. Headphones, glasses, and neck pillows. Not because you would lose them, because the TSA bin is stuffed
7: everything.
8: With
7: just
8: germs.
7: Stuff it all in your bag and stick it in the bin and go.
8: Yeah. That's all you got.
9: So you don't want your neck pillow to be
8: in that
9: rubbing
8: TSA
9: around
8: bin?
9: In that bin?
8: Uh-uh.
9: Is that everyone's?
8: No. Mm-mm. But there you go. I think it seems fairly obvious.
9: If you got out a little, handy wipe and swirled it around in that gray bin, would they let you do that?
8: I've had lines where there's nobody behind me. I could stand there and clean a bin if I felt like it. Hmm. I could stand there and clean a bin and be out of line and then use it.
7: Sure, you just grab one, wait, then after it's cleaned.
8: I don't know if they would let you. They might think, what are you dousing that with?
9: I would think if you're, jumpy about germs, travel would be pretty difficult to begin with.
8: There were people that worked at this very station that were jumpy about germs, and I sat next to them traveling on an airplane, and they wiped down everything that was in view. I was like, okay.
7: I just take it. I just get on.
8: So do I.
7: Sit down, stare at the seat in front of me.
8: Me too.
9: I
8: don't think about how filthy my neck rest is.
9: They have the handlebar wipes at the grocery store.
8: Do they still or they don't?
9: Mine does.
7: I haven't even noticed.
8: I haven't noticed either.
7: Speaking of filthy.
8: Oh, damn.
10: Ouch.
7: Ouch. Yeah, expect more of that.
10: Yeah. And some fireworks safety talk, too. Along with baseball with Fireman Jim next.
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11: Sure is.
10: It's hotter than hell.
11: It's hot.
10: Hotter

0: The hell,
1: stinky! I love
2: Fireman
1: it.
2: Jim.
3: We have a lot to talk.
2: We do.
1: We sure do.
3: About Fireman Jim.
1: We sure
2: First,
1: do.
2: I was trying to get this out of the way. Yesterday, we had a school, an elementary school.
1: Every kid's dream come true, but not in the summer. You want it in season.
3: And it is every kid's dream come true, and I wonder if some elementary school students didn't start the thing on fire.
1: Summer school kids.
2: And the first thing I thought of was,
1: they're troublemakers.
2: Man, I bet.
3: But, you know, it didn't happen in April or May.
1: No, it was those summer school kids. You know what they're like.
2: Oh, boy. I had to go to summer school one year.
1: Enough said.
2: Had to go to frat elementary in Racine for a few weeks to work on math.
1: That was a hot one.
3: It was on the hottest day of the year so far. I mean,
1: well, at least it was an overnight fire to start.
2: Started roughly 3 o'clock they got
1: so
2: the call.
1: So a little cooler, but I guarantee they weren't out of there until they could still have a rig sitting there because a brick building, old building, they can't go in it. It was a bad fire.
2: Yeah, hot.
3: I mean, said, hot. What, 110 firefighters were out
1: there?
3: Oh,
1: yeah. They had to rotate firefighters so quickly in this extreme cold, extreme heat. You got to rotate.
2: And even if you took your gear off to cool off, there was no cooling off. I'm sure they had buses there.
1: They had buses there. They have cooling areas for sure. Right. A lot of liquids. So they can cool off, but it's tough. I mean, you can only be in there for like 10 minutes.
2: When you get out, when you get that call and you're rolling out of bed at 3 a.m., do you just go, oh, this is going to take forever?
1: Well, if you're in the first line, you probably think, well, that's the school. That's probably a false alarm.
2: Oh,
1: but then you get there, like, oh, it's not a false alarm. And then if you get the second, if you're on the third alarm call, when you wake up, you're like, well, you know you have a real fire.
2: Yeah.
1: Obviously, you're in the third alarm now. And here we go. So, you got to do the job. I've had a lot of 5-alarm fires, mainly in extreme cold. The Pizza Man fire,
2: right.
1: Very cold out. The explosion over at on 35th Street.
2: Yeah.
1: That was extremely very, very cold. So I'd rather take an extremely cold fire than a hot fire, I think.
2: Okay.
1: Just right. Because
3: I don't remember.
2: But the
3: anything.
2: Ice builds up in a cold fire.
1: It does.
2: Dealing with ice.
1: It sure does. When you're on the rig, you got to de-ice. You have to keep those rigs, you know, warm. And, you know, that's why you drain your pumps in the winter, because you can't have water sitting around because it'll freeze. Right? That's what it does.
3: Well, yeah.
2: That's what she said.
3: It's cold.
1: Thank you. Right.
3: I don't know of anything in a school that really burns. They all seem to be made out of brick and cinder blocks.
1: The outside is brick, but there's a heavy fire load inside with the walls. You know,
2: all the art supplies, all the books.
1: All the art supplies.
3: Yeah, well,
1: all the
3: wooden. That's what the kids want to burn.
1: Yeah. So. That was going pretty good for like an old brick building.
2: Did you see the aerial shot of the school? What's left of it?
1: It's like a shell.
2: It's just a brick wall.
1: Yeah.
2: Square. That's all that's left.
3: That's what I don't understand. It was really a jumping fire.
1: Oh yeah, it.
3: But what burns in a brick building like
1: that? Well, the bricks aren't burning. It's everything inside.
2: Everything but the bricks burn.
1: Because those old buildings, those old schoolhouses, they're cut up with walls. I mean, they're like they were back in the 1920s. Yeah. They've revamped them.
2: The outside is floors, the same. The wooden doors.
1: Yeah. So it still thinks.
2: All the
1: How did it get going? That I mean, that's a huge fire.
2: Yeah.
3: Yeah.
1: And dangerous because those walls can collapse. That's why they couldn't go in to fight it. They had to fire it from the outside.
2: Okay, and this will lead us into our next topic.
1: Mm-hmm.
2: I'm going to say it was fireworks that started it.
1: Oh.
2: Yeah.
1: We are in that, that time of year.
2: Which brings us to our question. Earlier this morning, we were discussing your fireworks days, Fireman Jim.
1: Sure.
2: When you were kind of an outlaw fireworks dealer.
1: I wasn't the dealer myself. I was a buyer from the dealer in the neighborhood. So me and my friends and
3: what
1: and
3: age are you?
1: 12, 13 years old, right in there.
2: You listening, Carrie? You getting all this?
4: I'm taking notes.
1: All right. So he would deal out of 81st Street School. All right.
4: Sure.
1: That's where he dealt out of.
4: That was his territory.
1: That was his territory. So when to come around this time of year, we have fireworks. His parents would take him down to spring break down in like Tennessee. And while he was down there, he'd just take orders.
2: That's what it was.
1: And he would charge you 10 times the going rate, but you'd pay it. You paid it.
2: This was before we had fireworks stands here in Wisconsin, right? There was place to get
1: no
2: fireworks.
1: Place to get them, maybe snakes and sparklers, but that's for the losers. You had to get the good stuff.
2: Right.
1: So you put your order in, and then he would come back, and right around this time of year, you'd make the call. You had to call him on your phone and hide from your mom in the closet while you're talking. Yeah, this is, you got the stuff? Okay, I'll meet you at 81st Street School. Okay. So we grab our... I was a paper boy back then, so I had a big paper bag to fill it up with fireworks. You know, smart. I

0: I sure hope the journal company didn't know that you're using their bags to transport illegal fireworks.
1: I was. So, and we knew he was the big guy in town because he rode a PK Ripper BMX bike. Now, that was a very expensive BMX bike. We'd come rolling up on our
2: GTs.
1: You know, we had decent BMX bikes, but not the PK Ripper fully loaded with everything because he could afford it. We couldn't. And, of course, we had a couple of losers in the neighborhood that had rode their Huffies or Schwinn's. We're like, all right, you guys, you're uncool. You cannot ride with us, all right? At least we got a GT here and a thruster. We'd go up there. We'd pay him for our fireworks. And, of course, when he'd take off, we'd start lighting them off immediately.

0: Because you're hooked.
1: July 5th, July 6th. Yeah, it's yeah, he had a good thing going. Yeah, pretty smart. Now you can get them anywhere, but back then, not so much. So they are illegal still. So kids, please stay away.
0: Speaking of smart with money, mm-hmm. it's Bobby Bonilla
1: Bobby
0: Day.
1: Bobby Bonilla Day, everybody.
2: Happy
1: ching-ching. Bobby Bonilla Day.
2: What are
0: what,
2: the...
0: In 2000, the Mets owed Bobby Bonilla how much on his contract?
1: In 2000?
0: 2000, this is when it started, right. 2000, they still had to pay him how much?
1: I thought it was like right around $35 million.
0: No. They only owed him $5.9 million.
1: So the interest?
0: Yeah. He took the deferred payment.
2: This is the best. This is.
1: I didn't realize that it was that low of a number. And back then, right. It was a low number. But,
2: right. Yeah. Five.
0: Well, okay. 2000, $5.9 million, you know, seemed like more money.
1: It was.
0: We've kind of become desensitized to that kind
1: you
0: of
1: said
0: number.
1: $5 million?
0: $5.9 million.
1: All right.
0: And so how much have they will they wind up paying him over 25 years?
1: Well, I can do a little bit of the math, but I'm right around 35 then.
0: Well, 29.83.
1: Okay.
0: So far.
1: All right. 1.1 million every year till 2035. So from 2001 to 2035, he gets a check for
0: 1.93.
1: Okay, 193.
2: Once a year, in his, yeah,
0: until
2: 2035, he can expect $1 million in his checking account.
1: Yeah.
2: Yeah.
1: That's crazy. And that's good for him,
0: good
1: man.
0: With money. You know,
1: good
0: you
1: for
0: talk
1: him.
0: About your friend being good,
1: good
0: with money.
1: For him.
0: Bobby Bonilla figured this out, or some handler well, and, manager of his.
1: And it's still going on today. I mean, there's still contracts being signed that's getting deferred payments. Ohtani signed a genius contract for himself. He's getting deferred payments starting like 2040 or something. When he retires, he'll get deferred payments for this huge contract he just signed. And the genius of it was he figures and he knows he'll be moving back to Japan when he retires, right? He's not going to live here.
2: Well,
1: I'm not sure. We can't. Yeah, but he probably is. And the contract he signed will save him because it's deferred payments. He won't have to pay state or federal taxes. Some taxes are going to be saved because he's going to get his checks in Japan now, which is kind of weird. I don't know how that works, but not a bad idea. Not a bad idea if that's true.
0: I'm sure California takes a fairly big chunk.
1: Well, do they get to take a?
0: He works there.
1: He does work there, so I'm assuming. But again, what I read with this contract is there's some big tax savings because he'll be getting his checks back in Japan. So I don't know how that works.
2: Today, if you're thinking, gee, I wish I had something to celebrate, just remember it's Bobby Bonilla.
1: Bobby Bonilla Day.
2: Yeah, July 1st.
1: Hooray.
2: So there you go. And how did the Mets do last night?
1: They lost Monday, I think. I don't know. Check the score.
2: They did.
1: Card.
2: Did you see the Little League home? I like that they call them Little League home runs now, not inside the park home runs anymore. Did you see how they botched that?
1: Well, that's why it's a Little League home run. Yeah.
2: First of all, the left fielder misses it as he's charging in. It gets under his glove, goes to the wall. The center field does what charges over to back up the left fielder. Now it's on the track. It's at the wall. He bends down. He gets it in his glove. And as he's going to pick it up, he flips it like 10 feet away from himself, trying to make the transfer to his throwing hand. Now the left fielder has to, the guy who's initially missed it, has to back up the center fielder. He picks it up, and I don't think he even threw it in. It was so botched.
1: That's why it's a Lily home run, because of that. Inside the park is when it bounces off a wall in a weird angle and just keeps rolling. That's when you have those weird things going on, Little League home run.
2: So that's what
1: fun to watch.
2: A little pre-Bobby Bonilla celebration there.
1: Man, the Mets, such a mess. I love it.
2: Yeah. Is everybody getting fired?
0: But they're so highly paid.
1: They are very highly paid.
2: And that's the funny part.
1: That is the funny part, that they are not, they're all that money they're spending, and they're a last place, horrible team with big name players.
2: Yeah, last place, horrible
0: what
2: team.
0: What are they riding right now? They're on a
1: won yesterday. They did win yesterday. Okay, so they got a game.
0: They're 2-8 in their last 10.
1: Exactly. 2-8 in their last 10.
0: Although the Braves are on a three-game skid.
1: Yeah, the Braves are losing. The Yankees are on a six-game losing streak, so, and the Rays are on a six-game winning streak. So we got a flip-flop in the AL East again with the Rays now in first place. They've been flipping back and forth pretty much all year. So
2: sometimes, Fire and Jim, I just have to stop and take a little

0: inventory in my baseball life.
1: It's the halfway point of
0: the
1: season.
0: And I thought, oh, this visit with Fireman Jim this week is going to be a real downer.
1: Oh, no.
0: And then I looked, and the Brewers had gone 7-3 over their last 10 games, and they won one more of those games over the Cubs. Yeah. I wouldn't be thinking, what a horrible week this has been, because it hasn't been a horrible
1: Cubs
0: week.
1: That Cubs series was horrible, and Murphy, he had a meeting with the team because they could not hit with runners in scoring position going into the Cincinnati series.
0: They had all the chances in the world to win all three of those
1: games. They could have swept them. They could have at least won two of three. They should have won that Sunday game for sure, but they didn't. Things happen in baseball.
0: How many balls in a row were thrown by?
1: 11. 10 or 11, wasn't it?
0: The gentleman's name escapes me.
1: Yeah, me too, because that's forgetful. Let's just... you could tell it was coming, too. When he lost that, when he walked the first guy, you could just see he was just starting to... Well, he sweats to begin with. He was starting to really sweat. He just couldn't find it. But it was his inning. There was nobody in the bullpen.
0: Yeah.
1: Murphy said, this is your inning. You know, we're in that type of year where bullpens are getting tired. They're getting depleted. So
0: no days off coming. There are no days off for the Brewers.
1: We have a huge road trip coming up after Thursday's game. We have 5 in St. Louis in 4 days. You'll see a lot of moving parts.
0: When you go out there on the hill now as a reliever for the Brewers, it's kind of like you're on a high wire without a net.
1: Yeah,
0: This is your inning.
1: Yeah, for sure. And they're going to be calling guys up and down. They've already sent a couple guys down. They called a couple guys up, and you're going to see it happen.
0: Why was Gasser sent down of all
1: people? That was a genius move, actually. He got sent down, even though he pitched pretty well, because, A, he could, and they sent him to Arizona League. So they sent him to a single-A farm team only because, guess where the Brewers are going next? Arizona. Okay. So he's there already. He'll get a game in Arizona in the rookie league just to tune up. And then when they go to St. Louis and they give a doubleheader, you get a free guy. You get to call an extra guy up onto your roster for that doubleheader, and guess who's going to get called back up?
0: Gasser.
1: Boom. And this guy they call up, Stallings, he'll get some help in the bullpen. We need an extra guy. So when Gasser comes back after that doubleheader's over, they'll probably send Stallings down unless there's something else that happened in the meantime. But no, they know what they're doing. You know, you're questioning the front office again, Bob. We can't do that.
0: I'm just curious. I'm not questioning.
1: Okay. Because look at Murphy. I mean, he has back surgery, and he's back at work the next day. This guy's 67 years old. I don't care if it was a basic back. It's still back surgery.
0: Yes.
1: And
0: he was supposed to have hip surgery
2: tiny back surgery.
1: Did they just nip him, you think?
2: I don't know.
1: I don't know.
0: He had to go to Appleton for that surgery.
1: He's back the next day.
0: What's up with that?
1: I don't know. And they wanted to stay in this little room off the side of the Brewer dugout. There's a little office that he has. And they want him to manage from there because they don't want to be inside the dugout in case a screaming foul ball comes at him. And he's got to get out of the way quick, and then he throws his back out again. But you can't keep him out of the dugout.
2: How would you do that? How would you manage from an office?
1: Well, you're 10 feet from the dugout door, so you just got to have one of the bat boys running messages. Here. Just write it down. Give him this message. Sending a pigeon, but quicker.
2: Crazy or anything.
1: No. But hey, having Murphy in that dugout is super important. Am I right? I mean, you got to have guy.
0: Yes.
1: The things that he does and just having him in the dugout, you know, that's, you can't lose Murphy. You can't lose him for the season. You can't, for any games even. I mean, it seems pretty obvious.
0: I agree. He's a calming influence in that dugout.
1: He is, and he's got to manage, and that's what he does, and that's why he's such a great manager. But to see a guy come from back surgery back in the dugout, that was pretty cool.
2: Yeah, he's got to be in the dugout.
1: He does.
2: And the office, if he's walking around his office clapping his hands, saying, that's okay, we'll get it back.
1: Right.
2: Who will care?
1: I agree.
2: Who will be calmed?
0: And a lot of guys on their day off, their last day off for like 3 weeks, two or three weeks, mm-hmm. would have kind of like, well, I got to get to the store. I have to pick up a couple of prescriptions. No, Murph, he went off and had back surgery.
1: And he was in some pretty serious pain before the surgery, that he was even in the dugout. And I mean, it was pretty painful from what I hear. I've never had severe back pain, but what I've heard, it's not pleasant.
0: When we got word that he wouldn't be making trips to the mound for the foreseeable future, and that Chris Hook would be making the trip out there, I thought, I've never heard of that before.
1: Yeah.
2: Another great name for
0: Chris Hook.
1: Yeah. And he's been having
2: for the guy walking out to the mound to have.
0: Exactly. But a lot of times, he just goes out to have a chat, so it'd be better if his last name were Chris Chat.
1: Chris Chat, maybe he's Chat, and then he's Hook.
2: Doesn't have the gravitas as Hook. Here comes the Hook.
1: Hook. Well, Chris Hook's been doing a great job as well. I mean, look at the Brewers. Look at their record. We're beyond the halfway point, technically. Had 50 wins before 81 games were in.
0: We're the second best team in all of baseball.
1: Second best team in all of baseball.
0: And
1: yeah.
0: Here I am ready to tell you what a horrible week we've had.
1: It was for because you have high standards. That's okay, like, especially with the Cubs. We're still 4-2 against the Cubs for the season. We'll see them 6-7 more times this year.
0: Yes.
1: So, you know, you want to beat your division. The Brewers are like 12-4 against the division this year.
0: Was that Murph that was talked about that, the standard that they have now about, you know, when there's runners in scoring position and we don't get them in, he goes, you know, but that's the standard here now. That's what our standard is getting those guys across the plate. We have set, there's not the old standard where, hey, wouldn't it be great if we win today? No, it's every at bat, every pitch.
1: Yeah, it's amazing that they won as many games as they did before the Cincinnati series. Yes, the Cubs took 2 of 3, but, you know, we played well before that, but we were 6-57. With runners in scoring positions, that's bad.
0: It's almost.
1: But we were winning games. Well, we were still winning because our pitching was so good.
0: But I did quick math in my head, Fireman Jim, and that's over 10%.
1: That's batting 100 with runners. That's horrible. Now look what they did yesterday: 5 straight singles in the fourth, and then they had 7 hits overall in that inning, and then a couple home runs later on to say, hey, we still got some power.
0: Home runs are great. The Brewers
1: are fun.
0: The Brewers don't hit a lot of them. We're
1: sure
0: 26th
1: don't.
0: In the league.
1: Yeah,
0: we're homers.
1: We are,
0: and it doesn't feel like we're 26th in the league. Like, we never get home runs. We had two last night.
1: Well, we didn't get a lot in April and May. We're starting to hit some in June. But we're like 5th in runs scored.
0: So I don't feel like there's an offensive drought. I mean, every time there's runners on, a couple of runners on, I think home run would be great here.
1: Right. But they don't get the home run usually. Like last inning, we had no home runs. We had like 6 hits, and we scored, four runs to take the lead.
0: But there's no lack of power in the lineup
1: there
0: either.
1: There is not at
0: all. You know, all those guys are capable of home runs. Cheerio, mm-hmm. Vaughn,
1: yep.
0: Terang, Mitchell,
1: Contreras.
0: Terang, Contreras. Yeah, that right, any of those guys.
1: And they will hit them here and there. Sanchez once in a while, that double play at the end of the Cubs game kind of hurt. But he had popped a homer before that, so that's part of the game. They're scoring their runs with the base hits. They're stealing their bases. And our pitching staff is keeping us in these games. Again, we're down to second in league ERA across the board. We're second in strikeouts. But still, we're in the top two pitching staffs in the major leagues.
0: All right, so you have to pick something. Something that's not good enough for Fireman Jim standards. Ooh. With the Brewers. What would that be right now?
1: Well, I mean, probably some more offense out of the third base position.
0: Oh, you know what I saw last night?
1: Even though Ortiz hit a nice home run on Monday, that was beautiful.
0: Tuesday, last night.
2: You already talked yourself out of it.
1: I did.
2: You had a stand, and then you backed up.
1: So now we're going to, after the All-Star game, we're talking the trade deadline's coming up. What move will the Brewers make? Is it bullpen? Is it starter? Is it some offensive bat at third base? We got enough first baseman, you know, outfield maybe. You never know what they're going to do because they'll surprise us, right? Every year it's like, well, I know we needed a relief pitcher, and all of a sudden they sign one.
0: Hamilton's not hopeless as far as power at third base. He's got his home runs.
1: He's got a couple, but he's more of a speed guy.
0: Right.
1: And Ortiz now.
0: And he causes chaos when he's on. He has to be accounted for.
1: I agree. He sure does. So.
0: But here's what I saw last night that I like. First inning, Brewers are struggling.
1: Yeah. Strikeout. Yelich and Terang are struggling.
0: When the Brewers were in the field.
1: Oh, in the field. Okay.
0: In the field. And who's pitching last night? Sprout? Sprout is pitching.
1: Brandon.
0: And he's up to 30 pitches already in the first inning. And the Reds bailed us out.
1: They did.
0: Tried to steal second.
1: Yep.
0: Contreras guns him down in second. And Contreras, you know, while there's always the manager holding his hand up, Contreras is walking to the dugout and looking at second base and smiling at the runner.
1: He knows he has it.
0: Like, what are you doing?
1: And then he settled down. Sproat was fine the rest of the game. Sproat pitched a great game. Sproat's been a pleasant surprise. He had a tough start, but they stuck with him, and, you know, he's got his last 4 starts are pretty good.
0: Yeah.
3: Can I ask you a question about
0: Sproat?
1: Yeah.
3: Is a longtime Brewer fan.
1: Okay.
3: Do you think he looks like the two-fisted slopper?
1: Yes, I
0: exactly.
1: do. He is him.
0: I can't believe
2: the
0: he has
2: the second pitcher we've had who looked like the two-fisted slopper.
1: Oh, he does.
3: Yeah.
1: Who's
3: the first one?
1: Put him in a wife beater.
2: Francona. Who was it? No.
1: I don't know
2: his name.
0: If he would shave his mustache, that would go away. But he insists on keeping that mustache.
1: He is. Mm-hmm.
0: Yeah. Because they were talking about Cooper Pratt
1: When he had his mustache?
0: Rutino was letting him have it about the mustache. And I thought, boy, if somebody needs to dump the mustache.
1: It's Sprouls.
0: It's Sprouls. He's got to get rid of that
1: thing. Still pitching well. I don't care if he's got a mustache. Yeah.
3: And that, now he's got a Halloween costume all peachy. He's a,
1: he'd be a hit.
3: Beers in your hand.
1: He'd be a hit at your party. Bring him in.
0: Yeah. 8:12. It's coming up, Rock.
4: 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Coming up next.
0: You hanging around for that, Fireman
4: sure
0: Jim? Carrie, how's traffic?
5: 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We have an accident 45 northbound at Good Hope Road. You've got that work being worked on the right shoulder. Move over, give them some room. And delays, of course, in the construction zones out there. And some delays, 894 westbound right around Loomis Road as well. 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
0: Thanks, Carrie.
2: The mechanic. Who was the mechanic?
0: Let's see. That's going back 30 years.
2: Some clouds this morning.
0: Maybe more.
2: Giving way to generally sunny skies in the afternoon, high of 93. Tonight, a few passing clouds, low 74. Tomorrow, partly cloudy, stray shower, thunderstorm, high of 88. It's 82 in Milwaukee, 80 in Racine, 81 in Waukesha.
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0: Hey, Timmy.
2: Good morning, gentlemen.
0: Do you remember who had the nickname the mechanic?
2: Tony Austin.
0: Oh, you knew that off the top of your head?
2: Yeah, nice, heck yeah, nice the mechanic.
1: Going. Nice going.
3: He's a veteran.
0: Yeah. We, the three of us, the four of us, the five of us here couldn't come up with that.
3: No.
0: I had to chat GPT, and do you know how he got the nickname the mechanic?
2: That I do not know.
0: During a Milwaukee Brewer broadcast, Milwaukee Brewer broadcaster Bob Uecker dubbed him the mechanic, joking that Fossus looked like somebody who would service your car.
1: So it wasn't about his
0: great mechanics,
1: technical abilities, or just his...
0: Nope. You just said, this guy looks like a guy who'd pump your gas.
1: And that's why there's a painting of it.
2: And it comes from the Uke. I'll take that.
0: Yeah.
2: If I'm Tony Fossus, got a journeyman knock-around baseball pitcher, and you get dubbed by Bob Uecker, you bet. I'm on that.
0: Oh, I would have taken that with me everywhere I went. I would have told him, call me the mechanic. That's what they called me in Milwaukee. He was only here for two seasons, 89-90.
2: Left-hander.
1: I don't know if he's still there in 2024. He was... pitching coach for the Gastonia Ghost Peppers.
3: Ooh. The ghost that's
2: still spicy. Telling the mechanic story to his young ghost peppers every year.
3: Yeah. Right.
0: Tell us the mechanic story again, please. Speaking of Bob Uecker, did you get down to the mural to raise?
2: I was not personally there yesterday, but I think that's just so cool. Obviously, the Brewers had personnel there with the mural's been up, but the ceremonial unveiling, and that's just going to be such a cool thing downtown. That's going to be a big draw, I think, for baseball fans. Even fans who come in from, for another team or whatever, for a weekend series, be flocking to that thing.
0: I hope they got the good paint for that mural, because a lot of times when we put up a mural, you think, well, if it lasts a year or two, we're good. But I think that Uecker one, that could go on. For forever.
2: Perpetuity. No doubt. And this artist has put some other stuff up, so I'm going to guess, yes, they probably got the good paint.
0: And yes, when they paint the Bob and Brian mural, I want that guy to do it.
3: Good job.
0: He does really nice work. Yeah, looks great.
2: Indelible for you guys up there. That's a building that's not going to get torn. Not like the rail wall that got torn down for a new highway.
3: Yeah.
0: Yeah, remember Scott Walker? The artist was going to sue the city of Milwaukee, and Scott Walker was the county executive, and he said, fine, I'm going to charge you for rent for that wall for all those years. That turned into a real pissing match.
3: Oh, yeah.
2: Wall's back in your court. All right.
0: Yeah. What do you think of that? What do you mean, rent?
3: Right.
0: So the Cubs came to town over the weekend. Brewers lose 2 out of 3. Like I was telling Fireman Jim, I'm a little depressed. I was a little depressed about that. But then the Brewers, I thought, boy, you can't let this bring you down for the Reds. You got to take care of business. And they have the last two nights.
2: Getting right against the Reds. I mean, this is 5 wins over Cincinnati in 9 days. Could you have a few more on the schedule, please?

0: luckily, the Brewers, to this point, do have a few more. It's a four-game series. But, yeah, they've mopped up on the Reds in the last decade or so, certainly in the last week and a half.
1: Here's the fun fact, Timmy. They're 50-19 against the Reds in the last 69 games.
0: Oh, my. I mean, that's destruction.
2: and they're still worried that Eric Thames is going to charge out of the dugout when they're in Cincinnati.
1: Right.
2: Because all that guy did was hit home runs against the Reds.
1: Yeah, he did. He owned them.
2: In Cincinnati.
0: And he was pretty intimidating just looking like he was going to hit a home run against Cincinnati.
1: Kidding.
0: So, I mean, this to the Brewers' credit, you know, they dropped a couple against the Braves, dropped a couple against the Cubs. Dodgers got them. You're not beating the best teams right now, which they did a good job of during the month of May, but they're not stumbling against the lesser teams. I guess you could lose the last two games of this series, and then you might feel differently, but... You've got to win the series and the games where you have the chance to win and build up that total.
1: Yeah.
0: To the Brewers' credit, they bounced back so far this week. Good pitching, good defense, and Joey Ortiz, the hitting hero, both of the wins this week.
1: Yeah, for sure. I mean, it's great. You got to beat up on the Reds when you can. I mean, especially after that Cubs series.
2: Well, it used to be the Pirates. Remember?
1: Yeah.
2: It's just well, when we see the Pirates, we'll win all those games or 90% of them.
1: Sure.
2: That's kind of
0: in Milwaukee. In Milwaukee, and then you play them in Pittsburgh, you'd always get rained out. Rain delay, rain down, every
1: That's
0: series.
1: That's
0: oh.
1: true.
2: Is it the rainiest ballpark in the majors?
0: For the Brewers, it seemed like, you know, they'd have those shots. PNC Park is a beautiful park, except it's raining and the tarp is full.
1: And they would get some torrential rain. They would get in the dugout, and it was some pretty hardcore raining going on.
2: I'll say this about PNC Park. It is the best skyline view from looking out on the city.
1: Mm-hmm.
2: Man, and it's in Pittsburgh. I haven't spent any time in Pittsburgh, but I just thought it would look more horrible, I guess is the word. And it doesn't. It looks like Oz.
0: I think Pittsburgh's kind of pretty. If you ever fly into the airport, and then when you're driving into the city, you go through the tunnel and the mountains, and then boom, you pop out, and the city's right there. It's a surprise. I would give you that. And the ballpark is situated perfectly. The football stadium's just a little bit down the river, up the river, I guess you'd say.
1: Mm-hmm.
0: So they've got a nice little downtown deal going there.
2: And if you've been to their airport, they have that big sculpture of Franco with the Immaculate Reception.
0: Yeah,
2: sculpture.
0: Absolutely.
2: Is that a sculpture? Is that a paper mache? What is that exactly?
0: I cannot attest to that. But Frenchie Fuqua to Franco Harris.
2: But Al Davis will tell you that still was. That's not a catch. That was not a catch.
1: That was not a catch.
0: And you know, of course,
2: Fuqua clearly touched the ball.
3: Clearly touched the ball.
0: You know, you talk about the Pittsburgh airport, you go in the shop there, of course, they're selling all the Pittsburgh team stuff, and you don't really realize it's kind of in your face. Every team's black and gold. The Pirates, the Steelers, the Penguins, everything is black and gold.
3: Mm. Yeah, they got that all straightened out, didn't they?
2: Good for you, Pittsburgh.
0: Yeah.
2: Well done.
3: You know, where the team colors to the game today? Yeah. Which team? That doesn't matter.
2: I'm
3: black and out your gold.
2: I got to tell you.
0: Every morning in church, black and gold. You're going to the game. Fine. Yeah. You're watching something. It doesn't matter.
1: Right.
2: I'm glad we don't do that here. I just don't think I'd like the Brewers in green and gold.
1: No.
0: Yeah, I understand it.
2: So, okay, so the Brewers win last night. They go again tonight against the Reds.
1: Yeah, and if you want to see, if you can battle the heat Thursday for the day game and you want to see a very well-pitched game, most likely, you got Burns versus Miz. Two all-stars, two of the best pitchers in the National League going head-to-head on Thursday. Going to be a great game.
0: I would try to sit in a section that's not overly cramped.
1: Right.
0: You know,
1: in the
0: not
1: shade.
0: Not in the sun. Day game, yep. You got the shade side, the sun side. Tonight's game is ESPN, by the way. People might throw that. It's a 7 o'clock start.
2: Yeah, that's why it's a 7 o'clock start, ESPN. Because of ESPN.
1: Correct.
2: Yeah, I'm not happy about that. Now, you talked about the sun, Tim. Do the Brewers on day games now use the roof to shade the third base side so you don't cook over there? Or
1: they used to do it for the batter's eye, right?
0: Yeah.
1: They've done that before.
2: Okay, so it has nothing to do with crowd comfort. It has to do with the game.
0: I think it's a it's an inherent benefit in terms of crowd comfort on that side, but in terms of the game, any of the manipulation is for the play on the field. And it, you know, late afternoon, if those guys are still in, because Burns is a monster strikeout pitcher for the Reds, and obviously Mizorowski for the Brewers, if those guys are still in as that game's going along, it's going to be impossible to see.
2: Yeah. And as far as closing the roof, if there's rain in the area tomorrow,
1: which they're probably going to close it anyways,
2: that is going to be an absolute soup kettle.
0: That's the old wrestling coach. You can make weight real easily, guys. How about you go to that Brewer game?
1: Sit up in the 400 level up near the rooftop in the 19th row.
2: Yeah. The real fans will be out there.
1: And huddle up close with your shirts off.
0: Go to get your hams at that one stand up in the 400 level. That thing will be going down like water.
1: That tarp section will be tarps off section will be a big sweaty stinky boy mess.
2: Yeah, that's gonna be those are gonna be the real fans there if they close the roof for that game tomorrow.
0: But yeah, Mizorowski against Burns, that truly is an awesome pitching matchup. Yeah. So
1: that might take me
0: under the weather. Good stuff.
1: Yeah, very well.
2: We haven't talked to you since the Giannis trade went down, and it's kind of quieted down, you know, since
0: still not official, though. Still not official.
3: July 7th, right? Is that when it becomes official?
0: July 6th, yeah.
3: Okay.
2: I have a friend in Miami right now, and I said to that friend last night, so what are you hearing about the Giannis trade? And they text back, nothing. So, but it's not basketball season, so I'm sure it was news when it happened down there.
0: Yeah, there are a lot of distractions, obviously, in Miami. I was just talking to Dwayne Wade a couple of weeks ago about it when all the rumors were out about Miami. So what is it like to be a basketball player in Miami? And he was talking about all the distractions. He said it's truly still a football city. They were able to put the Heat on the map, but he said there are just so many things tugging at you. He actually takes a lot of pride. He did play with a couple teams later, but he takes a lot of pride in the bulk of his career being in Miami and him being able to focus and be the player that he was, because he says it is a challenge. Now, Giannis is at a different stage of life than, some of those guys showing up at 22 years old, but I would say it is going to be a cultural shift for him going that way. Obviously, it's a cultural shift for the players who are coming from Miami to Milwaukee.
2: Unless your last name is Hero, and then you grow up here and you know exactly what you're in for.
0: Then you're pumping out on your social media, 414. We all know what that means, Tyler. Yeah, good.
2: Okay, now here's something to consider. LeBron said yesterday, not going back to Los Angeles. I immediately thought that he's going to Cleveland because he wants to win a championship. But Rock said, what about going back to Miami now that Giannis is there?
0: Yeah, they'd have a lot of big guys. They'd have Giannis and Bam and LeBron.
2: Because remember how he was working Giannis to come to the Lakers? Can you get out of Milwaukee and come to Los Angeles? So I think that's a real possibility.
0: A real possibility. Ooh, the odds are out last. The odds came out yesterday on that as to his next team. Golden State was the hands-down favorite in that, but Cleveland was second and Boston was third on the list I looked at.
3: Is there going to be a TV special this time? Because there was at one time.
0: I'm taking my talents to You know what though, LeBron, 41 years old, he's been on four teams, he's been in four organizations, and each one has won a championship with him.
3: Well, yeah.
2: So do you think
3: that's a pretty good record?
2: Is there more of a reason? Is there more of a reason to have a TV special about where he's going now?
0: I don't think that TV special did anyone any favors. Do you? No, what about Jim Gray?
2: We're still talking about it, though.
3: Scott.
0: Right, but not in complimentary terms. I mean, I don't know.
3: No, it was like,
0: the NBA, the off-season circus, free agency's underway. All these other guys are moving around, and LeBron is getting definitely his share of the headlines.
2: I'll give the NBA credit. I will applaud the NBA. They looked at the NFL and said, those effers get coverage 12 months out of the year. We got to start doing that, and they have. It's the offseason, and we're following, where is Giannis going? Where's LeBron going? Where's Kawhi going? You know, we're paying attention. I think they're doing a really good job of staying in front of us.
0: No question. And, the broadcast partners beat i.e. ESPN, they're having all these NBA free agency shows. So all day long, you've got, people breaking down who might go where and this guy's statistics and why this guy might fit there. That's the cycle. That's what's keeping people out there and keeping people talking. So the NFL is the master at it, and the NBA is catching on. And, baseball's behind it, but baseball's starting to do some of the same things about how you televise the draft and how you have these, just breakdown shows, because that's so much of the content in the industrial sports machine.
2: Yeah, baseball needs to figure out when free agency happens during the winter and players are moving. They got to figure out how to get that out in front of us. So we're going, hey, wait, he's going where? They got who?
3: Meanwhile, we still have a team in the World Cup, and they're playing today.
0: Yeah, meanwhile, that's like a monster event. That's, Fox 6, we're happy to have it for sure. Obviously, the soccer's been huge on our air over the last several weeks, and these USA games and the watch parties and everything else, it's incredible. So 7 o'clock start tonight. Normally, we have these games, all the games, but they don't have the middle game on Fox Network today. They have it on the Fox Sports, and that's, I think, because you can have this pregame build-up to the USA game, and then you don't run any risk of that other game with an overlap. Penalty kicks are something that's going to run up into the USA game.
2: Right.
0: You got this ramp right into tonight's game. And, of course, Bosnia Herzegovina has a player from Wisconsin on the roster who does play. So,
3: How does that happen?
0: Yeah, Citizen Tree, his parents, and he's from the Appleton area, and he's played a lot of soccer in Milwaukee in his life, and he's a young guy. And that's pretty cool, if you ask me.
3: The U.S. is favored, correct? They are favored to win this one.
0: The U.S. is favored. The other game today that, Senegal is playing as well. If Senegal were to win, the winner of that game will play the United States. So, Belgium, Senegal.
3: That's the middle game, right? That's the middle of the day.
0: That's the middle game. Yep. So whoever wins that one plays the winner of USA, Bosnia Herzegovina, which is Monday night. So things are just rolling now. Knockout stage. This is single elimination. Easy to figure out when you're watching.
2: Your newsroom has to be loving all these soccer games on, because they can kind of relax and go, wait, just everyone just gets one story each, and we're good to go. We had soccer again today, right?
0: Those are the old days. Those are the old days without all the alternate platforms. We got your Fox local app, so we're doing newscasts even when soccer is on, which is good, because there's definitely an audience that wants the news. But I will admit, in the old days, we've got football tonight. Well, okay, we'll sit back. You got soccer tonight. It's a different approach. But nowadays, there are many outlets for your content. So it's good. We're able to still do the newscast for the people who want the newscast. They know they can always find us. And obviously, on the regular network, like last night, we followed the Mexico game. So we didn't go on with the newscast till 11:15, something like that. But I'm going to say that I think there's an audience at 11:15. After an event like that.
2: Yeah, it's a worldwide event, of course. France is the favorite to win this, and they thumped. Who did they beat yesterday?
0: They won 3-0.
2: Yeah, 3-0, right.
0: Yeah. I mean, they are looking very good. Kylian Mbappe is scoring like crazy, setting records for goals in a tournament. And, right now you'd say the target or the collision course would be France and Argentina. At the very end, obviously things can happen. You can get knocked out at Germany, but that's the way things are looking. France is looking very, very good.
2: Okay, now you going back to LeBron for a second. You said the odds are the betting favorite is Golden State is where LeBron's going to wind up landing. And I say he's going to Cleveland. Now you might want to think this over when I say he's going to Cleveland, because I also yesterday made the prediction that not only would Serena Williams win her match yesterday, she would win the entire thing at Wimbledon.
3: And crowd went nuts for her when she walked on the court.
0: So when you make a prediction, your listener should just say noted. Okay, noted. Got it.
2: Do you get a point for the crowd going nuts for you when you step on the court?
3: No, you do not.
2: No. So, yeah, she lost in 3 straight sets yesterday.
0: I was fine to see her out there, her sister supporting her in the seats.
2: She still has doubles to play with her sister.
0: Yep. She thought about only playing doubles coming back, right? And then decided to play the singles as well. So, I mean, you know, I mean, these are the big things. Here we are talking today. How old is Serena? I mean, LeBron's 41. We're talking about these athletes who've been at the echelon, the upper echelon of their sports for a number of years. You take a break, you come back. If you're Serena, there's still that much interest there that's captivating.
2: She's 44, by the way. Hmm. Yeah.
0: But, playing at Wimbledon. Playing singles at Wimbledon.
2: Is that it? I mean,
3: Will she play in another tournament after this? Or will she say, okay.
0: Yeah, I don't know. Maybe the latter on that. I mean, you come all the way back, you do Wimbledon. It's pretty hard to psych her back up for the next one, wouldn't you think? I don't know. Maybe not. I'm monitoring that one for sure. But, again, if you're 40-plus and you're playing at Wimbledon or you're coming back for another NBA season, if you're LeBron, come on. That's awesome.
2: Yeah, I don't. It's not like Jordan playing for the Wizards, right?
1: Right.
3: Yeah. Yeah. I don't think she was like swinging the racket and missing the ball or falling over the net anything. I mean, she just got edged out a lot.
2: Look at the baby. Another point for Milosh.
0: Did you guys see the Tucker Kraft tweet yesterday?
3: No.
0: Tucker Kraft of the Packers. Eric can pull that one up for you.
2: All right.
0: I personally enjoy Tucker Kraft immensely. Well, I enjoy watching him as a football player. Enjoy interacting with him. He's very candid, not necessarily politically correct. And yesterday's tweet would be an example of that.
2: Well, I'll tell you what.
3: Is it about the trash?
0: Yeah.
3: Oh, what did he say?
0: He just says, I don't have it in front of me, so I don't want to misquote the verbatim, but eventually says, or basically says, hey, Green Bay Recycling and Trash, you've made a new ad. Tucker Kraft.
3: Oh, yeah. Congratulations, City of Green Bay Recycling and Trash. You've made a new enemy. What happened?
0: Congratulations. So later in the day, I know that the city officials were responding along the line. What can we do for you? You know, what's the issue? So I'm sure it'll all get worked out, but how does it not make you smile? You know, the offseason, Matt LaFleur says avoid being distractions. I'm sure he didn't think right in his own backyard that his tight end would be taking on the recycling and trash folks.
2: I just... I want his garbage to be picked up, but more than that, I want him to lead the league in catches and rack and all that again when he's back on the field this year, because, man, did we miss him after he got hurt.
0: No doubt about it. I mean, you talk about the absence of Micah Parsons, which was legitimate, and Zach Tom, which was legitimate, but, you know, Tucker Kraft is one of the best tight ends going in the NFL now. He's so driven, and he meant so much. We talked about Pittsburgh earlier. Remember that Pittsburgh game last year, all the hype of Aaron Rodgers? I mean, Tucker Kraft was a monster in that game.
2: Yeah.
0: And, you know, then shortly thereafter, he got hurt, and the offense went in a different direction. So he's going to probably get a new contract here coming back, even off the injury, and everybody will be happy, even Tucker Kraft with his recycling issues.
2: All right, stand by, Tim. We got to do this.
4: 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Bob and Brian Morning on 1029 The Hog.
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She's looking for a local coffee shop. What does she do? Well, she pulls out her phone and types best coffee shop near me. And instantly, Google gives her a whole bunch of options. She doesn't click the first name she sees. She looks for something familiar, something she's seen before. 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If you want to be the business people choose first, it starts with being visible where they're actually looking. 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
8: 847 with Bob and Brian. All right, since we were talking about the Packers there, Tim Van Voren. Here I go, being a negative Nancy. You know, here comes my Karen. I've said it, and I'm going to stick to this. LaFleur is on the hot seat for me this year. Got to see something. I got to see some growth.
9: You got to see some results. I mean, there's been growth. They've been terrific regular season record. They feel good about things. You need to see some playoff success.
8: Second-half leads to the Bears anymore.
9: Last year they lost their last five games. The year before they lost their last three games. Any coach would be on the hot seat after those two seasons, even if you have an extension. So I fully agree with you. You know what? I think Matt LaFleur agrees with you. He understands that he's been in the league. He gets it. You need to perform at the end of the season, and the Packers have struggled to do that.
8: Because as Packer fans, kind of our routine for the last, two, three decades is wake me up in January. Because we just thought we're going to be in the playoffs. Sure. We're going to be there. Mm-hmm. Now the games really matter.
9: Okay, so the people, and there's a large segment of Packer fandom who is concerned about this, and I understand that, are saying, we're not going to see Micah Parsons for the first month. Now it's 5 weeks, 6 weeks. When are you going to see Micah Parsons? Maybe that plays into what you're talking about right there is, the concern is not September. Last year, all the hype of, the Lions game and the Commanders game and right out of the box. Maybe the concern is get all these guys at the end. Get Tucker. We were just talking about Tucker Kraft wasn't there. Zach Tom wasn't there. Devontae Wyatt wasn't there. Micah Parsons wasn't there. Get all those guys at the end.
10: Tucker Kraft was responded to by someone on X with a picture of Ben Johnson stuffing Matt LaFleur into a garbage bin.
9: Yeah, I saw that.
8: And the Bear fans get to do that because they came back and beat the Packers when the Packers had second half leads. Mm-hmm. They had Ben Johnson absolutely on tilt coming out at halftime. He was so mad he could hardly do that interview to start the second half with the Fox reporter. Remember?
9: I didn't see the interview because obviously I was upstairs in the press box, but no doubt that's what was transpiring because you talk about Matt LaFleur and growth. The Packers had awesome game plans in both of those late season games at Soldier Field. They totally took it to the Bears, had complete control of the game, had the upper hand, and let it fall away. And, I mean, that is incredibly frustrating. And so that's what they have to live with from 2025. I don't think there's any other way to slice it other than, yes, there's an extension in place.

0: here, but the expectations have to be you cannot continue what the last two seasons brought at
1: okay.
0: the end.
1: So they lost their last five regular season games, correct?
0: Well, count the playoffs. So he lost the last five games last year, and so, the last three games the year before.
1: Who do they start the season against this year? Where are they?
0: Minnesota.
1: So if they go to Minnesota and they lose, and then you go, well, that's six straight games now the Packers have lost. Wow, that six straight games that they've lost.
0: Yeah, I mean, it's ugly, but what games matter there? Well, the game matters is Chicago last year in the playoffs. They had lost four in a row coming into that game. If they just win the playoff game, nobody's talking about the four losses. You have an excuse for every one of them, you know, injuries, and Malik Willis is playing, and this and that. But you've got to win the money games. Even the year before, you've got to win the money games. You have to beat the Eagles. You weren't that far out of it in that playoff game, but you make a critical mistake, and boom, you open the door to lose the game. So you have to win the money games in the NFL. That's the way the whole thing is structured. The Packers are going to sell out their regular season games. They're going to be competitive. We know all that. They have to be different at the end.
1: Jordan Love going to compete for an MVP this year?
0: I would think that he has the possibility of doing so. They've re-signed and extended Christian Watson, Jaden Reed. They're going to do the same thing with Tucker Kraft. They have Matthew Golden, and they expect to get much more out of him this year. So, Jordan, you know, if all those people are catching passes, guess what? That means Jordan Love has really good statistics. And if he can stay healthy and play, you know, 15, 16 games, he ought to have a very successful season, as it looks right now for the Packers. And I know some people are down on the offensive line. I, frankly, am higher on the offensive line than a lot of people. I mean, Zach Tom coming back is what we're all projecting there. But I'm higher on the offensive line at this stage than some detractors are.
1: How's Malik Willis going to do in Miami? Because he's not our backup anymore.
0: Know, They. I just read something that said, you know, they have the worst offensive pass catching group that anyone could possibly have assembled on purpose. So, I thought of Malik Willis on that. So.
2: Ain't my team, ain't my problem.
1: Yeah. But I
2: did like his attitude. I loved his attitude.
1: I did too.
0: I did too. I like Jeff Hafley. I think he's going to be a pretty good coach down there. I really like John Eric Sullivan, who's their GM down there. You can't fix everything right away. They had to get rid of a lot of salary cap players. Their rosters, they're really turning it over, and unfortunately it looks like they're just going to be challenged offensively in the passing game. So Malik Willis, who's got those legs, might be tested.
3: And Badger jerseys may make you hungry watching a Badger game this season.
0: Got the Culver's patch now on Badgers jerseys. I've seen the blue is going to stand out a little bit. Blue.
1: Red, white, and blue.
0: But a true Wisconsin product, yeah.
1: And are we close to signing a new AD?
0: That's the report. And, you know, he would be a new athletic director at Wisconsin, but he has been in the Wisconsin athletic department before. He was the AD at Whitewater where he played. He's a Marquette Law School grad. We're talking about Sean Eichhorst, who was the AD at University of Miami, Florida for a year. Then he was at Nebraska for a few years. Now he's at Texas.
1: I like so this, that he's got the chance to kind of work the bugs out at being an AD, and he brings all that with him to the Wisconsin spot. I like that.
0: Certainly has high-level administrative experience, has familiarity with Wisconsin, with the UW, you know, format and system there, as well as the state. So I think, you know, when the opening came up, he was certainly a guy you would have tabbed as a very good candidate if things came together. So it looks like it will. ESPN.com, the first to report that.
1: So I say I like this guy's hire. Now, keep in mind, I liked Luke Fickell when they hired him. Furious with him. I thought Serena Williams was going to win at Wimbledon yesterday, and not just yesterday, through the whole thing. And
2: why don't you pick Bosnia to win?
0: I'll go back to my comment of noted. Bob is on record. Noted.
1: All right, Tim.
2: Thanks, Tim.
1: We're out of time, all right?
0: All right.
1: We'll talk to you tomorrow.
0: All right. Yeah, looking forward to it. Gotta stay cool.
1: All right, you too. 8:55. Coming up, Carrie.
4: Speaking of looking forward.
1: All right. How's traffic?
4: 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A CHI overhead door contractor still delays eastbound and westbound 94 in the stadium. Also southbound 45 in the Butler area through that construction zone. No major trouble spots. 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
1: Thank you, Carrie.
2: Well, we might be done with our clouds for the morning. Anyway, a sunny afternoon, stray shower, thunderstorm possible, high of 93 today. Some passing clouds tonight, low 74. Tomorrow, partly cloudy. Stray shower, a thunderstorm maybe, but a high of 88. Let's refresh these temperatures. It's 85, 86 in Milwaukee, 84 in Racine, 85 in Waukesha.
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3: 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Jelly Roll is at the American Family Amphitheater on Saturday night. You can get details on all the shows. 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Good luck. Time for the news. Carrie.
4: In a post on Truth Social Tuesday night, President Donald Trump announced Wisconsin will receive $22.6 million in disaster relief following severe storms, tornadoes, and flooding. Post didn't indicate which severe storm event the relief money was approved for. In May, Governor Tony Evers requested federal assistance following April storms that did cause widespread flooding and damage. In a post on social media on Tuesday, Governor Evers seemed skeptical of the federal funding approval, writing, "Wisconsinites and I will believe it when we see it."
5: Okay.
4: Okay. North American trade pact that President Trump negotiated and boasted about in his first term is coming up for renewal on, well, actually today, a process that is likely to last months, maybe longer. Path forward is lined with landmines. The U.S. is making demands that could effectively force Canada and Mexico to surrender some factory production to the U.S. The push would upend established regional automotive supply chains and put upward pressure on U.S. prices for new cars that now average nearly $50,000 at a time when American consumers are frustrated. Is this a news story? Look at this. This is not really a news story. Trump has added to
3: the
4: tension.
3: That's right. The news is filled with non-news stories.
4: Yeah, but I'm not. I really don't want to be one of those.
3: Well,
4: I just started off.
5: You'll have to start by burning Associated Press copy.
4: Yeah, it starts out with some like who, what, where, why, when, and just dissolves into opinion.
5: Mm-hmm.
4: And really critique. Let's just call it critique.
5: Or if there's an opinion to add to just regular news copy, like what Tony Evers said about
4: exactly
5: federal money that's coming in.
4: I don't expect Tony Evers not to have opinions, though. He can have all the opinions he wants. He's not a journalist.
5: You can dye the color of the story with with stuff like that.
4: And everything is like that now. Every single. Let's see. Let's try this one. Lines are growing at Russian gas stations.
5: Russian gas stations?
4: Russian gas stations. All right. Because of the...
3: Because Ukraine blew up their refineries.
4: Right. Yeah. Ukrainian attacks have set oil refineries ablaze.
3: Whose fault is that? Putin's fault.
5: I'd call that a good move for the Ukrainians.
4: Choked supplies for motorists across the vast country. This is an action, but this is a news story.
5: Mm-hmm.
4: There are lines in Russia. Here's why there are lines. It's the Ukraine bombing of their refineries, which they deserve because Putin invaded Ukraine in the first place. Now that's opinion.
3: Yeah. So if the Russians are upset with that, they shouldn't be upset with the Ukrainians. They should be upset with Putin.

0: The fuel crisis, unprecedented for a nation that's one of the world's biggest energy producers, has brought Moscow's full-scale invasion of Ukraine home to ordinary Russians. It drew a rare admission from Putin, who acknowledged the problems for motorists and businesses. But I'm sure he did Putin style, like, well,
1: with his shirt off.
0: Shame on Ukraine. Yeah, he was backwards on a horse.
2: Yeah.
0: Right.
2: Right.
0: Shaving. He was shaving at the same time.
2: He was on the shore of an ocean.
1: Buyers of gasoline.
2: Get a horse like me and take your shirt off. Yeah.
1: That Men Who Built America series was on last night.
2: Rerun or new ones?
1: Oh, it was a rerun.
2: Oh,
1: I was watching a rerun. Rockefeller was trying to figure out what to do with gasoline. Yeah, because he made his nut on kerosene.
2: Mm-hmm.
1: It was just happening that they were starting to use internal combustion engines.
2: My favorite
1: gasoline was perfect for it.
2: Do you have a favorite Rockefeller move? I have one. I do. I do. I don't have a favorite move for many people, but Rockefeller, the train industry said, "Hey, we're moving all his oil. If he doesn't have us moving his oil, he's got nothing. He's got to pay us whatever we want." And they tried to stick it to him. So Rockefeller said, "Oh, really?" And he built a pipeline to move his oil instead. And they now all of a sudden, not only are you not moving the oil for the price you were moving it for as a railroad, now you got no oil to move at all for Rockefeller.
0: Way to go.
2: So he was like the big F you up yours. And I'm sure it didn't happen overnight, but I'm sure
1: they got a way better looking guy to play J.P. Morgan in that series than he really was.
2: I don't even know if I know what J.P. Morgan, real J.P. Morgan, looks like.
0: Long pointy nose, right?
1: Big round red nose with a skin condition and
0: sounds like a bulbous, like a W.C. Fields.
1: It was kind of
0: drunken.
1: Yeah,
2: but Bill
3: and J.P. Morgan was like the one man Fed back then.
2: He was propping up the country.
1: Teddy Roosevelt wanted to take apart all the monopolies, and of course J.P. Morgan owned everything, and the U.S. government had to come hat in hand to him to borrow money, which was, I don't know, were they even borrowing a billion dollars or billions? I think they were still in the millions of dollars at that point to keep the government running.
2: Love the pipeline construction. That is just so...
3: He went all in on that, though. If it didn't work, he was...
2: You know what?
3: Was going to bankrupt him.
2: He didn't care. He'd rather go broke and die.
3: It was like Hulk Hogan with WrestleMania. Went all in.
1: That didn't work, he would have busted.
2: Yeah.
1: Going all in on stuff.
2: Yeah. No, I admire that. It's like, he'd rather be poor and be out of the oil business altogether before I let you rip me off.
0: That is just called competition, man. That is
2: good. It's called confidence in yourself too.
0: Yeah, but I love that. Yeah. He's just like
2: probably about a bit of an egomaniac too, which doesn't hurt.
1: They all had that.
0: They all had to have that though. That's how you have to be.
2: I think if I found that out about professional
0: politics,
2: coaches, professional sports.
0: Yep.
2: It's like if you don't have that, you got no shot at being successful. You have to be convinced that you have all the answers.
3: Mm-hmm.
2: Some do.
3: Confidence.
2: Yeah, some don't.
1: That's a great series, though.
2: It is. It is.
1: J.P. Morgan, John D. Rockefeller, and Andrew Carnegie.
2: And all of them have
0: Jacob Astor, was that too early?
1: Did they cover him?
0: Astors, DuPonts.
2: And all of them have the aha moment, at least one, like the Egg McMuffin. The chicken in a bucket. The
0: sliced bread.
2: The pipeline. The whatever, you know.
1: They portray things with actors playing the parts of, you know, the names in the series.
0: Mm-hmm.
1: I think
0: makes it more fun to watch.
1: Yeah, it's easier to understand than just a narrator going through what happened. They just act it out with better looking people than...
0: Like Shakespeare.
1: And they really were.
2: It's okay.
0: Reading it is hard. Watching it is easy.
1: Edison and Westinghouse in the whole thing last night.
2: Oh. Yeah. Mm-hmm. The guy who got the biggest smooch from the producers of the whoever's that built America was the Ray Kroc. The guy who played...
1: J.P. Morgan guy might have to
2: get the edge?
1: The Ray Kroc... roll a run for its money.
2: Because the Ray Kroc guy looks like he's a bodybuilder.
3: Yeah, he's a real buff,
1: yeah,
3: isn't he?
1: Yeah.
2: Great shape.
0: For fast food.
1: Yeah. J.P. Morgan was so kind of looking.
2: Goblin-like?
1: That the guy that they got to play him was like, oh, if J.P. Morgan could buy those looks, he would have.
0: I'm going to look J.P. Morgan up.
1: Really?
0: Sonya Morgan Chase was one of the housewives.
1: I'll look him up for you right now.
0: She married like a grandson, or probably great-grandson. She married into the banking scion or the business scion family.
1: John Pierpoint Morgan.
0: It's a great name.
2: Pierpoint had to have been his mother's maiden name, right?
1: One would assume.
0: Yeah. Is that how that worked?
2: Yeah, he's not. He looks okay. He just looks like any other guy from back then. He's got a big mustache.
1: Black and white photo. It's probably been retouched.
0: He's right about the nose.
2: Really? You'd be fine with him, Carrie.
0: You're right.
2: You wouldn't be able to see that nose over all his millions. Yeah. You'd be fine.
1: The guy who plays him doesn't look like that.
0: Finest townhouses in Manhattan.
2: 909.
0: Yeah, I'd be all right. Speaking of fame, new report says some celebrity superfans are spending serious money to be buried next to their idols. Here are some examples.
2: How do I pull this off?
0: A Marilyn Monroe fan paid $195,000 for a mausoleum crypt near her final resting place. It's just in the neighborhood. I mean, it's in the same side of the cemetery. Yeah. It's not even like right next to her.
2: Okay, so how do I get the plot next to Marilyn Monroe?
0: A Judy Garland fan spent more than $50,000 on an urn niche that is right next to her. That person got right next to Judy.
1: Wow, death stalking. Weird.
0: Right?
2: A new illness that we've come up with.
1: Huh.
0: In New York's Woodlawn Cemetery, plots near jazz legends Miles Davis and Duke Ellington can cost over $70,000. I would think they'd all be taken.
1: Near.
0: Only one person, the Judy Garland fan, got next to.
2: What's near?
1: I don't know.
2: Half a mile?
0: I don't know. At the Hollywood Forever Cemetery in L.A., burial spots start at $200,000. Custom mausoleums can be as high as $6 million.
2: Okay, now when will celebrities stop having their ashes put in these places where others are when the family's here? Well, these
0: and just get buried like Diana on the island at Althorp?
2: Or the family just spreads the ashes somewhere.
0: Sure.
2: You know, they're just,
0: and I'm sure that happens all the time,
2: undisclosed
0: too.
2: Location, yeah. Or what families go, who wants to be buried next to my famous grandfather or dad?
0: You got to come to me.
2: Right, you start bidding on it.
0: I buy all the plots around Grandpa Rockefeller and then...
2: sure. Springsteen, let's just say Springsteen.
0: Lake Forest has a beautiful cemetery just stuffed with all the big names in Chicago, Armors and all the just big, huge, heavy hitters. And they all have big custom mausoleums and just all, yeah. I mean, it's a great neighborhood.
2: Great place to go if you want a creep show, I guess.
0: It's not. It's beautiful. It's stunning. It's right on
2: the
0: lake.
2: There's dead people everywhere.
0: Some people are not put off by dead people and just like that little bit of history. Oh
2: gee, poltergeist?
0: They didn't move these guys out of there and build houses
2: eventually
0: there.
2: Eventually somebody's going to want that land if it's as beautiful as you say.
0: Oh, yeah.
2: They're going to want those bodies out of there.
0: None of those families are giving up those mausoleums that have been there for seven decades. There's no shot.
2: Maybe the family doesn't have a say. You know, the government
0: maybe they
2: just
0: blew
2: goes,
0: through all their money. You're right.
2: The government just says, you know, we're going to make this land available.
0: It's not very big. For Lake Forest, it'd be like one estate.
1: Right. What if they put a wind farm on you?
0: I don't know. Am I helping? What do I care?
2: How close to the lake is it if it's that windy?
0: It's on the lake.
2: Yeah.
0: It is.
2: Yeah, there's probably a lot of wind coming off the lake. You're right. What a great place for a wind farm.
0: Trying to think what else would be good right there. A good restaurant with patio seating. I always like that.
1: Data center?
0: Ooh, not big enough.
2: Well, it's on the lake. It's a perfect place for a data center.
0: To build over a butler's mausoleum, it's not big
2: enough. Well, they buy that and whatever else they have to buy to put up the data center.
0: Well, then they're going to have to buy
2: But just that lake and the water of being that accessible.
0: They're not going to want to pay those kind of property taxes. They're just not.
2: They're not. You are.
0: How am I?
2: When you subscribe and you want data and you want to use ChatGPT and that goes up $4 a month because... You know, we got to pay extra for land that's near water. That companies aren't paying this. We have to get past this.
0: I use free AI every day. When is my AI going to begin to charge me?
2: Somebody is paying for that AI. Somebody out there.
0: Not me.
2: Yeah.
0: I'm just saying, when am I going to start paying for AI? And I'm just curious if you know this answer. Like, when?
1: When you write a check or put a nickel in the machine, you mean?
2: Yeah. You may already be paying for it at the grocery store.
1: In different ways.
0: Oh, you think my apples and my cherries?
1: Yeah.
0: Corn on the cob for this weekend?
2: Yes. Yeah,
0: got AI.
1: AI is supposed to be saving us money by finding efficiencies. So when do I get my AI discount?
0: Streaming was supposed to save us money, too.
1: Yes, and computers are supposed to save us paper. You know, like that happened.
2: You know what's going on right now? Your phone is listening to you, and it's telling AI, this guy's griping about you.
0: Oh, yeah. Well, and we're all sunk then.
2: The AI has got a file on all of us already.
0: I'm doing well so far. I keep saying how much I enjoy it. Just for really simple tasks. Make that go. I need a figure for whatever.
2: I got the queen in an X-wing in seconds.
1: Yeah. Well, we were told to...
0: That was great work.
1: Not say thank you to AI, right?
0: Not thank you. Because that saves energy.
2: Oh, so it has nothing to do with how we train it?
0: It has nothing to do with it being sentient or hurting its feelings. It only has to do with the amount of energy you use.
1: It takes more work to process those words.
0: Thank you. Okay. And that therefore takes more energy and more water.
2: Thought it had to do with they were going to see who was, when they came for us, if I had said please and thank you enough, maybe they go easier on me.
0: No.
2: You know, with my execution.
0: They're coming over us to just take all our stuff. They don't care if we live or die or if we're nice or they're not going to eat us or it's just they want our resources. Cuz they want to do stuff by themselves. Someday?
1: Sit down, be ready to do the show and we'll hear our own voices going out over the air. Saying things we never said.
0: Oh, yeah. Like, I love
2: funnier
0: that
2: things
0: I love
1: that are
0: Democrats.
1: Current and up to date.
2: More coherent and cognitive.
1: You'll be looking around and see whose mouth is moving, and no one's mouth will be moving. It'll just be AI got rid of us.
0: More government regulation, Nelson begged for.
2: Did it?
0: Okay,
2: I'm talking Tina, and I'm going to kill you.
0: Okay, World Cup going on, blah, blah, blah. America's 250th this weekend. That's pretty big. This are things to look forward to in July.
2: Okay.
0: It's July 1.
2: Right.
0: Minions and Monsters is out today. Anybody care with Toy Story all over the place?
2: Rocks all over it. They'll probably bump Toy Story out, right? Move Toy Story down out of the first place spot.
0: I bet not.
2: Yeah, at least. Oh, Minions? No, that's
0: really?
2: Huge. That's as big as Toy Story, I think.
0: Okay. Mm-hmm.
3: And they're hilarious.
2: Yeah.
3: That's another one where all of them are good.
2: Okay. So,
1: they're so cute.
0: I think I only saw the first one.
1: Those little yellow guys. One eye or two doesn't matter.
3: Nah. Despicable Me.
2: Mm. Yeah, it's going to be one of those, Toy Story, you had a nice couple of weeks. Now Minions are here for their week or two.
3: Because it's the family movie.
2: Yeah, right.
0: The Odyssey, Matt Damon and Zendaya. Spider-Man, Brand New Day, that comes out.
2: Boy, TV. Supergirl is a flop.
3: Oh, yeah.
2: Have you seen that? It is an absolute...
1: Who is Supergirl?
2: She's Australian, that's all I know. But yeah, I heard...
0: Margot Robbie.
2: I heard the business report, and it is like, holy cow, are they taking a bath on this one.
3: Mm-hmm.
2: So, and I didn't even know Supergirl was coming out until I went to see Toy Story 5 and I saw the cutout in the lobby at the Majestic. And it's like, oh, Supergirl's coming out. And
3: I'm not feeling it. Cost a ton to make.
2: Did it? Okay.
1: Oh boy, what did they do to Supergirl this time?
2: I don't know.
0: Legally Blonde L. It's a prequel series.
2: Not Michael Landon this time.
0: Or Taylor Sheridan.
1: Taylor Sheridan, write the script.
0: Let's get Taylor Sheridan. That Nellie Olson would be dead.
3: Yeah. Oh, she's on heroin, too.
2: Nellie Olson's not fooling around this time. Maybe it's really a good Nellie.
0: Oh, that could be.
2: Yeah,
1: she'd be wearing, like, combat gear.
0: Yeah. Rides up on a motorcycle. Yeah, oh, yeah.
1: Gloves, you know, with the fingers sticking out of them.
0: Yeah, I'm with you. National
1: Who was the girl she didn't get along with? Who was the pain in the ass blonde girl in Little House?
2: That was Nellie Olson.
0: That was Nellie Olson, who we hate.
2: You're thinking of Half Pint.
0: Half Pint hated. They would get in fights all the time.
2: You're thinking of Ingalls, Laura Ingalls. Yeah. Well, there was a sister that went blind.
0: There was the older sister.
2: That went blind.
0: Oh,
2: there's
0: the
2: younger
0: that.
2: Sister. There's Pa and there's Ma. And then there's Victor French. I don't even know what his character was. And there was Nellie Olson.
3: He's the guy that'll cut your ear off.
2: Nellie Olson's dad owned the general store.
1: Isn't that Highway to Heaven, Victor French?
2: Yes.
1: You're thinking of Merlin Olson. He was in
2: Little House, too, yes. Yeah. He also was in that. But the dad, Nellie Olson's dad, was a decent guy. He hated Nellie, too.
0: Yeah.
2: And he hated her mother.
0: Yes.
2: And the mother was like Nellie Olson.
0: Oh, with the dark hair. Remember her?
2: My mom watched the show. I mean, it was impossible.
0: We all watched the show.
2: My mom watched. This was appointment TV for my mother. The Waltons and Little House.
1: Did Lauren Green ever guest?
2: No. Not to my, no.
1: Dan Blocker died.
2: Yeah.
0: National Bikini Day on Sunday.
2: That would have been good, though, to have them come through to, you know, as that would have been really good. You're right. What about Parnell Roberts?
1: Yeah.
2: Who played Hop Sing? Could you have Hop Sing? What about Vera Miles? She died of rabies on Bonanza.
3: Yeah.
2: Yeah, they just locked her up in the jail and let her go.
1: She'll come back to Little House as a zombie.
3: There you go.
0: And eat Nellie Olson.
3: Yeah, that would be in the. In the new version.
1: Yes.
2: Yeah.
1: Vera Miles.
2: I hope this new Little House on the Prairie is really gritty, obviously.
3: Well, I thought Little House on the Prairie got canceled because it's racist and...
1: What? Well, that doesn't matter. They'll revamp it. It's like when they, you know, made African-American versions of The Odd Couple or... Whatever.
3: Right. Yeah. Oh,
0: Sex in the City or Will and Grace, those redos were unbelievably
2: awful. It's probably just racist being...
3: You know, I think the real story, like the
2: Ingalls
3: real Laura
2: family?
3: Ingalls...
0: Who did
3: I
0: we take
3: know,
0: this
3: they
0: land
3: killed
0: from?
3: Some oh, Indians or...
1: The Patriot. They did the same thing with... Francis Marion was the real guy.
3: Mm-hmm.
1: But by all standards today, he would be considered a horrible racist, but they turned him into the hero of the movie. Even had him fight for the freed slave that was in his group. Mm-hmm.
3: Just about anybody from the past would be a horrible person in today's
1: standards. In their time.
3: Except for Jesus, maybe.
2: Half Pint was a racist?
1: And you're putting maybe on the end of that.
3: Not, no, maybe.
0: Depends what country
1: that's
0: you're in,
1: That's a
0: Eric.
1: Real wow.
3: Sorry. Didn't mean to add that.
2: Gee, Pa, where are you going today? To butcher them engines. What? Yeah, no. Things that you never saw. Maybe that'll happen in the new one. Yeah.
0: Just keep taking it out on Nellie Olson. We had it all figured out.
1: She was so got European. Got it wrong on who she was.
2: She was so European looking, too, with the blonde hair and the amber, the alabaster skin.
0: Mm-hmm. Her and her mother.
2: Yes. Like any sunlight, she hissed when she was in it, almost like a vampire. The sun, it burns!
0: Yeah. Did she get pushed in a mud puddle? That's my
2: I'm sure it did.
0: Yeah, I hope so.
2: All right. Well, I know what I'm going to binge this weekend.
0: Okay.
2: Little House on the Prairie.
0: No, that's on the 9th.
2: No. Okay. All right. I'll have to pace myself. I have to get through the episode of the Dutton Ranch yet this week, and I have to watch Eisen's thing. That was SportsCenter. I'm behind. I am behind.
3: The controversy on Little House on the Prairie centers on its racist and dehumanizing depictions of Native Americans and black people.
2: Does that mean my mom?
1: Wow, they did that on Little House?
0: Yes, it does.
3: The
0: yes,
3: books,
0: does.
3: Oh, apparently.
2: Okay.
3: Yeah.
1: Victor Sen Young was Hop Sing.
2: Thank you.
0: Who is Kato in the movies?
2: Bruce Lee.
1: Yeah.
2: It was Kato.
1: Well, that was in the original Green Hornet TV series.
2: Yeah.
1: The
0: oh, no, I was thinking of the helper for Peter Sellers. No, not Peter Sellers. Yeah, well, Inspector Clouseau. He had a Kato. That Kato was great. He'd come home, you don't know where he is. He bursts through your, like, you know, canopy of your bed, and they start fighting for half an hour. That was fun.
2: As ordered by Inspector Clouseau.
0: It was awesome to watch.
2: And we burned through that music bed right there without getting anywhere. History's coming up. How's traffic, Carrie?
0: 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No delays with that one. And 45 southbound, another disabled on the right shoulder as well. And that is traffic.
2: All right. Thanks, Carrie.
1: Bert Kwok.
0: Really?
1: There you go. Yeah.
2: Who is Bert Kwok?
1: Kato.
2: Okay.
1: Some clouds this morning, generally sunny in the afternoon, high of 93. Some clouds tonight, low 74. And tomorrow, partly cloudy, stray shower, thunderstorm possible, high of 88. It's 86 in Milwaukee, 84 in Racine, 85 in Waukesha.
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0: 928 with Bob and Brian, 1029. The Hog. Time to take a look and see what's happened on this day in history, Brian.
1: All right, it's Wednesday, July 1st, 2026. 182nd day of the year, 183 days remain. Tomorrow's halfway day. Noon, we'll be halfway through the year.
0: Wow. Where does the time go? Aren't we supposed to say something like that?
1: It's International Reggae Day, International Chicken Wing Day, International Joke Day, and here in America, it's Zoo Day. Those all just say summer. 1863, the first shots of the Battle of Gettysburg are fired. The violent, deadly clash marks the largest military conflict ever to take place in North America. Biggest battle. Strategically, it was the beginning of the end for the Confederates and Robert E. Lee's army. On the first day of fighting, Lee pushed thousands of his troops against Union fortifications in an attempt to break through and destroy their lines. Union forces suffered defeats and withdrew from their defensive positions. But Lee didn't have enough juice to punch through the lines and destroy the Northern Army. The Iron Brigade was there, Wisconsin's famous regiment. 1867, the British colonies of Canada, New Brunswick, and Nova Scotia linked to form the Sovereign Dominion of Canada, kind of like their birthday. New Confederation was made up of four provinces, Nova Scotia, New Brunswick, Quebec, and Ontario. 1934, we got x-rays, full-body x-ray image taken using technology that would be accessible to hospitals across the country, developed in part by the Kodak Company. Film was like 3 feet by 6 feet. That's enough for full body.
2: For most people.
1: 79, Sony introduces the Walkman for about $150. Personal music player, revolutionary. Take a cassette on the go. Take your music anywhere.
0: They morphed that into a CD player eventually. And then it all came crashing down when the iPod showed up. And you could take every single bit of your music with you on that.
1: The Walkman came after the Sony chairman, Masaru.

0: Ibuka wanted to be able to listen to his tapes on long flights and tasked his team with creating a viable solution. First models were based largely on the Pressman, the tool commonly used by journalists to record interviews and conversations. But the development team thought it was a silly idea that anyone would want a device that played tapes.
1: Mm-hmm. That's why they weren't in charge.
0: It did take some aggressive marketing to show the masses that Walkmans were an enjoyable little device, but once people tried it, they were hooked and sold out the following month, and people wanted more stuff like it. 1984, the Motion Picture Association of America debuts the PG-13 rating. We started with 4. G for all ages, M for mature audiences, R, you had to be an adult, with an adult, if under 16 years old, and X was no one under 17. With PG, that became the middle ground between M and R ratings. M became PG, and the age limit for R movies was moved up to 17. First PG-13 movie?
1: I used to know this. I don't.
0: Red Dawn with Patrick Swayze and Charlie Sheen, and Jennifer Grey was in that too.
1: Wow. Dirty Dancing.
0: Leah Thompson. Yeah.
1: And then they didn't like each other from that movie because Jennifer Grey didn't want to work with Patrick Swayze again in Dirty Dancing, right? She was like,
0: yeah, is that right? Yeah.
1: Yeah.
2: He didn't like her,
1: Is that what it was?
2: He didn't like her. He thought she wasn't serious enough, and he thought the same thing of her during, like, Dirty Dancing.
1: Yeah. And then they made a classic, Dirty Dancing, right? It's a classic?
2: Oh, that's a classic.
1: Okay. And then I just heard She's Like the Wind just the other day.
2: Oh, did you sing along?
1: With
2: your T-tops off?
1: Honestly, I didn't even know Patrick Swayze sang it until 2 days ago.
2: Really?
1: That's him. I guess I probably knew it when Dirty Dancing was out.
2: But I forgot
1: it. And it's like, oh, that's Patrick Swayze. Well, he's got a very pleasant voice. That's not bad at all. I mean, I'd have never bought it.
2: I never bought it. Are you kidding?
1: I'd have never requested it at a wedding or anything like that.
2: No.
0: 1987 WFAN radio premieres in New York City, nation's first all-sports station. Susan Waldman kicked off programming with a sports update. 1997, Mike Tyson was suspended by the Nevada Athletic Commission for biting a chunk off of Alexander Holyfield's ear during their heavyweight title fight 3 days prior.
1: It'd be one thing to bite a guy during a fight, but he bit his part of his ear off. The top of his ear was...
2: When you get an ear in your mouth, you bite down all the way through. Every bar fighter knows that.
0: He was also fined $20 million.
1: It wasn't a bar fight, though, Kerry.
2: Eh.
0: And 2021, somewhere. Prince William and Prince Harry unveil a statue of their late mother, Princess Diana, that would have been on her 60th birthday. They commissioned the statue in 2017, 4 years later.
1: Is it better than that Lucy statue?
0: Or the Fonzie statue? Fonzie looks like he's psychotic.
1: Oh, I thought Fonz looked okay.
0: The statue's displayed in the redesigned Sunken Garden at Kensington Palace. Otherwise, birthdays today. Tate McRae, singer, 23. Storm Reid, 12 Years a Slave, 23. Chosen Jacobs says Hawaii 5-0. Who? I watched all of that. Mm-hmm. I don't know who that is. Anyway, he's 25. Randy Rodriguez from Austin and Alley, 33. Daniel Ricciardo, race car driver, is 37. Hillary Burton from One Tree Hill is 44. Liv Tyler is 49. Pam Anderson is 59 today. Alan Ruck, you know him, Ferris Bueller's Day Off in Succession, he's 70. Dan Aykroyd, 74. Debbie Harry is 81 today. Also born on this date, Andre Brower in 1962. Country singer Keith Whitley in 1954, and Princess Diana, it's her birthday, yep, born in 1961, and that's history.
1: It's 9:37, Carrie.
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5: Wallet Hub put out a list of the 100 best places in the U.S. for 4th of July celebrations. We won't read that list here. We'll read some of it.
4: Restaurants? What are we talking about?
5: They considered things like public fanfare, fireworks, affordability, activities, weather.
6: So cities.
5: Safety and accessibility. Yes.
6: I would think Philadelphia places. Would have to be up there.
5: This year, number one.
4: Utah's can't be on the list because fireworks have been banned in the entire state.
6: Washington, number one.
4: D.C.?
5: Las Vegas is number one.
6: Come on!
4: Las Vegas knows how to have a good time.
5: See,
4: They're in the good time business.
5: At first, I was thinking the same thing. And then it's like, well, no, wait a minute. That is what they do. So I bet
4: their industry
5: they do it well.
4: Is good time, yeah.
6: Rooftop bars. Do they change their presentation for the 4th of July, or is it just the same stuff that they always do?
5: Sex, gambling, and food?
6: Yeah.
5: I don't know. And shopping.
4: And fireworks. Yeah, all those things. And
5: plus fireworks.
4: Yeah.
5: Didn't we see fireworks at the
4: bunting.
5: Top of Circa last year? We did.
4: Yes.
5: Yeah, we did.
4: They do fireworks
5: a bunch.
4: All year round. It's not even hard for them.
5: Right. New York City is next.
4: Yeah.
5: But now with the castle building going on at MSG.
4: Well, there's going to be streets blocked off for a couple of days, but
5: followed by Orlando, also in the good time business.
4: Disney World, yes.
5: L.A., Minneapolis, and St. Paul. Minneapolis and St. Paul.
6: I'm really doubtful about this, the way they decided on things for this list.
5: You stay that way. You stay guarded,
4: doubtful.
5: So you
4: don't like the list.
6: No.
5: San Francisco, Atlanta, Seattle, and Sacramento. Sacramento. What do you got in Sacramento? Citrus Grove, some crime. It's the state capital, I know. So maybe a cool building.
6: A hell of a parade.
5: Must be.
4: Eight is enough. Used to be there.
5: Eight is enough was in Sacramento. Yeah, the Sacramento Bee.
4: Yep.
5: But nobody reads newspapers. Of the 100 cities they considered to be the worst.
4: Milwaukee.
5: Garland, Texas came in dead last.
4: Oh, good. Oh,
5: Laredo, good. Texas, second worst. Newark, New Jersey, everybody knows it's an armpit. Hialeah, Florida. It's not quite Port St. Lucie, but is
6: that
5: it close?
6: That was a big dog racing town, wasn't it?
5: Yeah, it was something like that. There was a track,
4: well,
5: right?
4: The good news is you can go to Orlando, to one of the best cities.
5: So. Right, you're right
4: if
5: there.
4: If you're in Florida, right.
5: Baton Rouge, Louisiana, Cleveland, Jersey City, so two New Jerseys on the list. Irving, Texas, Fort Wayne, Indiana, Corpus Christi, Texas. Oh, more Texas.
4: What did
5: Free
4: Fort
5: Texas.
4: Wayne ever do to anybody? Fort Wayne,
5: know.
4: What? They're just down there trying. What are they making Fort Wayne?
5: Irving, Fort Wayne, and Corpus Christi all on the list. Oh, Laredo and Garland. Oh, the five Texas places come in dead last. You know, bleh, don't.
4: Well, it is.
5: And it's Texas. Everything's
4: it is a huge state.
5: Texas.
4: It's a big state. They say that things are, you know, so their flops are bigger everywhere.
6: Absolutely nothing going on there.
5: But nothing in Texas made it in the top 10 of best places to go. Nothing. Not Dallas or Fort Worth with that cow walking around thing they do, right? And their rodeos. What do they do?
4: Rodeo poker?
5: They take the bulls and take them for a walk in Fort Worth all the time. There's just this thing where they transfer cattle and they just walk down the street. The big longhorns. That's a Fort Worth thing.
6: Really?
5: It's like a tour.

0: thing to go see. Yeah. Let's watch him walk the hobble.
1: Once a year or I don't every know. Day?
0: I don't know. It's the stockyards.
1: So it's not the running of the bulls. It's just like the casual, relaxed walking of the bulls.
0: If you were running with longhorns, could a longhorn even run?
2: It would be.
0: It doesn't seem like it could.
2: It seemed like that'd be animal cruelty to make a longhorn run. I mean, how do they know if they're going to fit? You know, they're not like cat whiskers.
1: I thought longhorns were kind of the same. You know, growing up watching the cowboy movies as a kid. But some longhorns, I mean, they have like horn contests.
0: Oh, yeah, it's like a wingspan.
1: Some of them are really more curvier than others and heavier than others and really wild looking.
0: You need something on the front of your Cadillac if you're an oil-rich man in Texas. And the longhorn served that role.
2: Yeah.
0: Yeah, you put it on the front of your car and...
1: Where do they come from?
2: I would have thought you were more of a cattle man if you had that on your grill, not an oil man.
0: Oh, both. I think both.
2: 947.
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1: 102.9 The Hog, weather forecast.
2: Partly sunny for your Wednesday. A tiny chance of storms, but don't change your plans. High of 94, heat index above 100. Partly sunny, slight chance of storms later in the day on Thursday. High of 94, heat index over 100. With your Weather Watch 12 forecast, I'm Chief Meteorologist Mark Baden.
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4: It's 9:53. To go to the one question line, your opportunity to ask one question only. 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We reserve the right to end any call at any time for any reason. The numbers?
5: 866-BOB-AND-BRIAN or 414-799-1029. Those are all the numbers we have for the one question line.
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6: With everybody talking about the World Cup and everything else, how come nobody's talking about your sister's ass anymore?
4: One question line.
7: Good morning, boys.
4: Howdy.
7: Bob, would you let Amanda wax your ears?
5: No. No. I know he's talking about
7: the...
5: Amanda cuts my hair, and she's talked about waxing my ears, and I said, yeah, we're not going to do that.
4: It's creepy now.
5: Yeah. So...
7: Come
4: one
7: on!
4: Question line.
5: No! Hello. We get disconnected?
4: I disconnected.
5: Oh, all right.
4: I said, eh. One question.
5: There we go. Now we're back in business.
7: Good morning, boys.
4: Howdy.
7: Can I get in the
4: hall? No. No. You know what? Yeah. Yeah,
5: I thought that was a good one question line.
4: Did you?
5: I thought they were working really hard.
4: Obviously we are.
5: Yeah.
4: On different paths.
5: I thought they did a really nice job today.
4: Did you? Really?
5: Yeah. All the time we have for the one question line. Something we may need to rethink. It's 9:55. Carrie's next with the news.
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2: 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Carrie.
3: We've got a ranking of rock's best summer songs. It's a top 10. It's a pretty cliched list. So let's have some guesses, shall we?
2: Mongo Jerry.
3: He actually is not in the top 10.
2: Summer of 69.
3: Summer of 69 Bryan is Adams. Number 9.
2: Mm-hmm. Just has to have summer. Summer Breeze.
3: It doesn't have to have summer in the title, but yeah, Summer Breeze is number 6. Seals and Crofts.
2: It's got to be a Beach Boys. Got to be a Beach Boys song in there.
3: So what do you think?
2: Summer.
3: It's number 7.
4: Ballroom Blitz.
2: Yeah, the Beach Boys, Ballroom Blitz.
3: California Girls, actually. Okay. No, not this. Hot Fun in the Summertime. That is apropos for the heat dome we're all under.
2: Sly and the Family Stone, right?
3: Yep, 1969. Yep. Number 8 is Saturday in the Park, Chicago. I guess I don't think of that as just a summer song. It's a great rocking song, and you're in the park. It's, you know, it's not a December song, but it didn't come to my mind. ELO, Mr. Blue Sky, 1978, number 5.
4: Okay.
3: The Only Girls on the list.
2: Only Girls.
4: Bananarama.
3: Number 4.
2: Yeah, I was thinking of Venus for some reason.
3: Venus, or what's the hot one where they got to get out of the city, you know? Cool summer.
2: Cool Summer.
3: Yeah.
2: Yeah, that's it.
3: I was thinking that one would be on there too because it's such a, but no, it's Vacation from the Go-Go's.
2: Hmm. Okay.
3: Alice Cooper, number 3.
2: School's Out.
3: Correct.
2: Yeah.
3: Lovin' Spoonful, number 2.
2: Lovin' Spoonful is, oh, I know
3: Hot
2: this.
3: Hot Time, Summer in the City.
2: Yeah.
3: Right.
4: Oh, I thought that was.
3: Hot Fun in the Summertime is different than Hot Time, okay. Summer in the City. And the girls are, you know, the back of his neck is what? It's all gritty or something.
2: Yeah. Back of my neck getting hot and gritty.
3: What's number 1?
2: I always go with Mongo Jerry.
3: It's not on the top 10.
2: I can't believe Mongo Jerry's.
3: But you'll like this better. You'll like this better.
2: I'll like this better.
3: You will. You will.
2: Mongo Jerry's pretty solid.
3: Okay.
4: Satisfaction?
3: No. Not Rolling Stones. No summer song from the
4: Help.
3: Stones. No Beatles Help, and that was really in the mountains or in the snow.
2: I was going to say that, but that was very snowy.
3: Yeah, there was a very there in their
2: If there
3: blue
2: was a
3: suits.
2: Video back then, part of the movie, yeah.
4: Jackson?
3: No. It's the Boys
2: Wait,
3: of
2: I wanna,
3: Summer
2: well,
3: from Don Henley.
2: I wanted him to make one more guess.
3: I know.
2: Because they were all great. Yeah, all right. Boys, I can, yeah.
3: It's a summer song, no doubt.
5: And the story of summer is an end of summer song, isn't it?
3: It really
5: summer's
3: is.
5: Summer's over.
2: Yeah, I can see you. Dark
5: beaches
2: skin.
5: Are empty.
3: Right.
2: And that's a great story that goes with that. Mike Campbell had that music, took it to Tom Petty, and Tom Petty said, I can't do anything with that.
5: Really?
3: Really? Yeah. That song was...
2: Mike Campbell wrote the music for that.
3: And then Don wrote the lyrics.
2: He took it to Tom Petty, and Tom Petty said, what am I supposed to do with that? What do I do with this?
3: Wow.
2: What is that?
5: Interesting.
2: And he took it, he said, okay, so you don't want it. So he took it to Don Henley. Don Henley says, I got an idea for that.
3: Mm-hmm.
5: Yeah, the music's kind of similar to Don't Come Around Here No More.
2: Is it?
3: Okay, maybe you can make that argument. Yeah.
2: So, yeah.
4: He stopped loving her today.
3: Now, Any I don't Merle think of there? That as a summer song.
4: All right, I won't want
3: to. Maybe everybody else
2: I don't know
3: does.
2: If you heard, Brian, but it's...

0: Boys of Summer, Don Henley was the answer. Yeah, she stopped loving her. Yeah, so Tom.
1: That happens in the summer all the time. Yeah. Yeah. People break up in the summer because the likelihood of meeting somebody
2: else.
1: Yeah.
2: Right,
1: yes.
0: Yeah. Mm-hmm. We were at a family get-together, and he broke up with me. Yeah, he stopped loving her that day.
1: And then I went to Summerfest and met 10 other guys.
0: Thanks, Carrie. It's 10:04.
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0: wrap up the live morning show broadcast week for the long weekend. We'll talk to Gary Graff, get the music news. That's tomorrow. 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

rolling commercial free till noon when the bar opens for Liquid Lunch. Good morning, Lana in once again for Mindy. She'll be back tomorrow, but today is July 1st. 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

Just when I thought it was going to be a lot easier coming into work, now that Forest Home is cleared of orange barrels in Hales Corners. Everybody in Hales Corners very happy for the 4th of July parade. They got that cleared just in time. Now I have orange barrels just before I get to work.

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I'm counting shit but running out. 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

the month of the 34th annual Bob and Brian Open, brought to you by The Hog and Lina Kugel Summer Shandy. 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

0: request Kim Jackal Down on Me. Gina and Franklin also requested Jackal, a different track, and so did Tom and Tosa. So everybody chose a different track, and I went with who got the first request in. The Hog, Valor Tech, and Freedom Fireworks are celebrating the red, white, and loud of your favorite American Hog artists all 4th of July weekend. 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On the way, we will get Casey's request on, as well as that Jane's Addiction request. Hey, it's Bob and
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3: Ever wonder how people decide where to spend their money? It usually starts with a simple search. Mary just moved to town. She's looking for a local coffee shop. What does she do? Well, she pulls out her phone and types best coffee shop near me. And instantly, Google gives her a whole bunch of options. She doesn't click the first name she sees. She looks for something familiar, something she's seen before. That's where smart marketing comes in. If you want to be the business people choose first, it starts with being visible where they're actually looking. 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

Topper Casey in Watertown with the vodka cranberry. Jerry Cantrell, cut you in. We are looking for Jay Bands on this version of Liquid Lunch, 1st of July and all. We continue with James and the Cold Gun guessing games on the Hog.

0: John Bon Jovi on our J edition of Liquid Lunch in honor of July 1st. Props goes out to someone in an area code not from around here. They must be streaming Whammer Jammer by Jay Giles Band. Yeah, not going to be able to get to that one. I am having a battle for Judas Priest. Who would have thought? Of course, I have my own personal preference. Brian had suggested something different, like March of the Damned. UPS Tony going with the Hellbent for Leather. I could go a little bit deeper, like Beyond the Realms of Death, but that's really not the answer. So go ahead and submit which Judas Priest song you would like to hear. By the way, their new Best Of album is out and already number one in the UK.
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0: I had some picture memories that just came up on my feed for when Scorpions were at Summerfest 14 years ago. 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

0: since we've arrived at July, you know what that means. Golfing with Bob and Brian as the Hog and Lina Kugel's Summer Shandy present the 34th annual Bob and Brian Open to benefit the MAG Fund. 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Now, the Root and Highland courses are sold out, but foursomes are on sale now for the Weenip walking course. That includes 11 holes of golf, an official Bob and Brian golf shirt thanks to Community Roofing and Restoration, a golfer goodie bag, a replay round of golf, on-course beverage carts thanks to Su 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

0: The 19th of this month at Camp Randall Stadium, AC/DC at 102.9 on the Hog. Pretty Reckless going to be opening up. Do not miss the Pretty Reckless. They really put on a great show. And you got to just make sure you get to Madison early, find parking so that you can get in and see the Pretty Reckless. I would highly recommend if you can find a shuttle out there, that be the way to go. Hey, you can look the part as the ultimate Bob and Brian fan or Hoghead with official Hog merch. 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

0: final 3 days of Summerfest for 2026. 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You can get the set times and everything you need right on the Hog app or at 1029thehog.com. It's Lana. Thanks a lot for hanging out with me the last couple of days. Mindy will be in tomorrow. I will be back to my normal night shift, but Borna and Mandy in next. And your 5 at 5 prize package includes non-point tickets, Black Veil Brides tickets, and GWAR tickets. Stick around.
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1: And Mandy.
3: Okay, yeah. Okay, go ahead. Yeah. Okay.
1: On Milwaukee's 102.9 The Hog.
4: Well, still hot enough for you?
5: Sure is, Born.
4: Are you getting used to it at all?
5: I'm not.
4: No?
5: No, I'm not. In fact, I'm getting more unused to it by seeking even more air conditioning. Like, I'm wearing a denim jacket because it's so chilly in this building that the last couple of days for the heat advisory, I was

0: Yeah, you know, it's funny you mentioned that. I was at a grocery store. Grocery store is notoriously freezing in
1: chilly.
0: There all the time. Yeah. Cold. I guess there's a lot of freezers in there. You got to keep stuff cold. But cold. I'm going inside one today going, I'm just wearing pants and a t-shirt. I'm like, it's kind of chilly in here. I can't wait to get outside again. But I got outside from the walk from the grocery store to my car going, yeah, too damn hot right now.
1: That's
0: so
1: enough.
0: Cranking the air conditioning in there. So yes, no, it's not getting used to it, and it is still hot enough for you out there.
1: That heat advisory now been pushed back a little bit further until 10 p.m. tomorrow evening for you to enjoy. And that doesn't mean that it's going away. It just means it's not going to be as hot. Like, it'll still be plenty hot Friday, Saturday, Sunday.
0: The Born and Mandy Show, thanks to Mantality, helping guys become better dads and husbands while feeling better with more energy. 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We've got Summerfest policy for the final weekend to get to. How to catch the Brewers tonight as they continue their series with the Reds. The Giannis mural.
1: No, man.
0: It's a fluid situation as we speak at the Giannis mural.
1: Yeah, we'll it's only a matter of time.
0: Explain all that coming up. Breaking noise next.

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1: Because of the extreme heat, Summerfest is modifying the carry-in policy for tomorrow and Friday. Guests will be allowed to bring in one factory-sealed plastic water bottle that's 20 ounces or less. And in addition to the water bottle change, Summerfest said there will also be misting stations and water fountains available. Plus, the Bo Black Family Fountain at the Midgate will be on for kids of all ages to get in there and cool down. Plus, the Milwaukee County Transit System will provide air-conditioned buses for people to cool off inside the festival grounds on the north and south ends of the park. So that, again, is tomorrow and Friday during Summerfest.
2: I'm getting hot.
1: Oops. No. Next. It is getting hot.
3: How's the commish?
2: I'm getting hot.
3: It is hot. Brewers staying hot. They beat the Reds again last night, so this is game 3 of 4 tonight that you can see if you're not going to the ballpark on ESPN, the national television variety, as the Brewers get on there tonight against the Reds.
1: Don't embarrass us.
3: For Wednesday night baseball, right, to the whole country. You also have a chunk of the country watching the U.S. men's in football.
1: That's great.
3: World Cup action against Bosnia here tonight at 7 o'clock. So looking forward to both of those matches, games here this evening.
1: Next.
3: Well, Giannis, he left us a little over a week ago. And his mural is an active situation, Mandy. It's active as we speak, I believe.
1: See if
3: the updates have changed in the last. It could be changing minute by minute, but we'll get into that next on 102.9 The Hog.

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6: Remember, one call.

0: Well, that didn't take long. The Giannis mural, Mandy, it's been graffitied.
1: Yeah, I mean, let's be honest. It actually took longer than I thought.
0: Yeah, that's a fair assessment. But discovered today, maybe done overnight, graffitied at the bottom. And I don't know if these messages were there before, but someone also graffitied on there, "I will miss you," and then says "miss you" with a signature on it. I don't know if they're multiple or if it was the same graffiti on there. But then this afternoon reported a local street artist is now cleaning up the graffiti on the Giannis mural. Is this the dance that we're going to do?
1: Yes.
0: It's going to graffiti and then clean, graffiti, clean. That's just what we're going to have to deal with.
1: Yeah, and how exactly do you clean graffiti or do you just paint over it again? I don't know, because I think the artist is the same guy that did it, because it was a local artist that did the mural. So I think it was him that came out there to be like, what the heck? Let me take care of this. But like I said, do you remove graffiti or can you paint on top of it? I am unclear how graffiti gets removed.
0: I've never graffitied nor removed graffiti, so I'm not an expert on that. So I don't know if he can take off the what was newly done or if he's just repainting it.
1: What did it even say?
0: I don't know. It just looked like your standard graffiti art.
1: Why can we not read what the standard graffiti art says? If we're making a statement, especially on the Giannis mural, I mean, what does it say?
0: It was decent, a decent design with decent symmetry and all that. I don't know what it says, but it's just, I don't know, graffiti symbols. Again, I don't know. You're asking me questions like I know what I'm talking about here.
1: I can't believe you didn't grow up in the graffiti world.
0: No, I did not.
1: Disappointed.
0: But I think being cleaned as we speak, or maybe it's done by now, so we'll have to be Giannis Graffiti Watch here coming up. Guess what? More lane closures or highway closures coming after your holiday weekend.
1: Absolutely.
0: So we'll run through those next. 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
1: So Wisconsin DOT opening up as many lanes as possible this weekend for holiday travel, but come Monday, we're going to take more away from you.
2: Yeah, it's a part of the ongoing 94 construction, so you're going to have three different stretches that will

0: closed starting 9 p.m. Monday, July 6th through forever. Mm-hmm. Forever. And this includes your routes around 94. Like if you thought, oh, I'd be able to shoop, shoop, shoop over here. No, they're about to shut that down. So St. Paul Avenue between 27th and 29th, that's going to be closed through the fall. You've got 28th Street between Clybourne and St. Paul. That's being turned into a cul-de-sac. So 28th Street to St. Paul Avenue, that's going to permanently close. So that literally is going to be closed forever. And then you've got the entrance ramp from 28th to 94 West, that's going to close through the fall as well. So all of those projects begin on Monday. Add them to the list of the nightmare.
1: Best of luck. Next, we'll talk about an odd stranger request. Coming up at 4, it's The Hog.
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7: Almost there to 4th of July weekend. 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
8: America!
7: No Brits, no Aussies.
8: Sorry.
7: No Canadians. Not for this weekend. I know we're very welcoming with the World Cup in town, welcoming everybody here to America, sure, which has been great to see. But this weekend, no. 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
8: It's about us.
7: It's all about us. So you can win or win tickets to both days of the Summer of 99 and Beyond Festival, Credit Union One Amphitheater, Tinley Park, Illinois. That's Creed, Limp Bizkit, Seven Dust, among others, in a few weeks. All the details are in the Hog app. You can enter once per day, starting tomorrow at 7. So you can go tomorrow, Friday, Saturday, Sunday to up your chances of winning on a red, white, and loud 4th of July weekend here on the Hog. Odd stranger requests. You were propositioned, Mandy?
8: I was. That's a good way to put it. I was propositioned.
7: It's coming up at 4 on the Hog.

0: An odd request from a stranger. It's 1029 The Hog with Born and Mandy.
1: I'm walking down the sidewalk in Tosa Village, and this woman comes up to me and says, "Hi, could you back in my car for me?"
0: Okay.
1: And I said, "All right, tell me more." So we were in one of the aisles where you have to back in angle park, and she pulled in angle parking. And I said, "Where are you going and how long do you plan on being in there?" And she said, "I'm just going to go get Froyo." I said, "You probably won't get a ticket in the amount of time it takes you to get Froyo. Are you going to eat it in there?" She said, "No, I'm just going to get it to go." I said, "You're probably going to be fine." Mm-hmm. So I ran in to get my soup, obviously. And then I started thinking, what if she gets a ticket and it's my fault because I didn't back in her car? And then my plan was, if she wasn't back in her car, I was going to stand there until she got back to make sure that she didn't get a ticket because I didn't back in her car, because I thought it was weird. I thought it was weird because she wasn't going to be there for she literally was going in, getting the Froyo, coming back out. You know what I mean? Probably a 3-minute time span. But I thought it was strange that she said, "Can you back in my car?" And she held out her keys. She was like, "Yeah." She didn't know me. What if I just was going to drive off in it? What if her car was my dream car? And I was like,

0: Deuces, see you later. Is that stealing? She gave me the keys. Anyway, I didn't do it, but that by far was the strangest thing that has happened to me, especially in this area in quite some time.
1: Clearly, she's not comfortable with it. It would risk you stealing her car and not have to back it in.
0: Right? It's a pretty, it wasn't like parallel parking or anything. It just was the back in angle parking in Tosa Village.
1: And then what if you bump into,
0: what if I did?
1: It, right?
0: Right. Then that's on me, isn't it? Or is it on her for asking me?
1: I would say, hey, I'll do it, but I'm not liable for what happens. You
0: right.
1: heard me say that.
0: This is a verbal contract.
1: Yeah.
0: No, I just didn't do it because, like I said, she was just running in. But I would have, had it been like,

0: 1029 The Hog.
1: Looking for what's the oddest request you received from a stranger? Got a few texts coming in at 414-799-1029. 262 says, we had our first child, and it was he was a few weeks old. We met my wife's friends out for some coffee, and a stranger walked by. We're sitting at an outside table. I said, oh, your baby's so cute. Look at that little guy. Can I pick him up and hold him? We said, no, you can't pick up my newborn child.
2: Yeah, that's weird.
1: That's odd.
2: That's super weird.
1: 414 texter says, we were kids. We were just outside playing in the yard. A neighbor guy who we didn't really know came out and said, hey, would you run to the store and buy me some gravy? We kind of looked at each other.
2: What?
1: But then took his money, went down to the local market, bought gravy, and he tipped us a couple of bucks. We brought it back.
2: I mean, I guess, right?
1: Gravy. Not a request.
2: Like, of all things.
1: He's probably making a dish and realized, oh, I forgot the gravy. I don't want to go down to the store.
2: This is going
1: to
2: be so dry without the gravy. What if he was making turkey? Ugh. Maybe. It's the worst without gravy.
1: And sending some kids off to do it. So call or text at 414-799-1029, the Better Business Bureau talk and text line. Oddest request you received from a stranger on 1029 The Hog. Now it's July 1st, and it's hot enough for.
3: 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She doesn't click the first name she sees. 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
4: 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I'm Lana, that's 1029 Road Hog Traffic.
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0: Let's go to Lori in the Falls. Lori, thanks for holding. What was an odd request you received from a stranger?
1: Well, my husband and I were at State Fair about 20 years ago with our two young children. And you know it's like a bungee ride. It's like just south of the cream puff building.
2: Yes.
1: Where two people
2: sure.
1: go in. Some lady came up to my husband and wanted her to go on the ride with him. And he's like, yeah, no. And she's like, come on, I'll even pay for it. And it was just a really strange request. And he's like, yeah, I don't need a whiplash on there today.
2: I can't believe he didn't want a free slingshot ride with a rando while his family stood on the ground and watched.
1: No, that wasn't his jam. So it was just a really odd request. And so I thought, that's odd.
0: That is interesting. Didn't want to go alone or took a liking to your husband or both,
2: right,
0: maybe?
2: Right? Who knows? Yeah. We'll never know now, Lori. Thanks a lot.
0: We don't.
1: Thanks. Bye-bye.
0: Thanks, Lori. Let's go to Dave in the Falls. Dave, an odd request from a stranger. What happened?
3: I own a landscaping company. And what happened was basically this. It happens all the time. A lady was using a walker in her house, and I was doing some yard work. And she asked me to come in and go down and get her Christmas tree because her kids were too far away. So I went in her house, went downstairs,
2: yep,
3: got her Christmas tree, and then a little...

0: we were done, I was like, you know, just give me a call in the spring. She goes, what do you mean? She said, well, give me a call when Christmas is over and you got it down. I'll come and take it down. So I went down there and took it back in her basement for her.
1: Look at that.
2: That was nice of you, Dave. Yeah. And tell me that you are her exclusive landscape business now, right?
0: Well, yeah. Yeah, it helps doing that. We've had another guy that was wheeling his snowblower out to his shed, and he had an air tank, and he was having trouble doing that. So my son and the crew went over there and took care of, like, 10 things he wanted done, from the rough rake.
2: Okay. 10 things.
0: Putting the snowblower in the garage.
1: While you're here.
2: While you're here, yeah, you might as well. That's amazing, Dave.
0: And funny thing is, we weren't even at his house. We were at the neighbor's house. And my son just happened to see him trying to pull a air tank.
2: Oh, he's not even a customer.
0: Back to his shed. Yeah. Yeah.
2: Well, that is above and beyond customer service, Dave.
1: No doubt about it.
0: Customers love that because, I mean, they're human. They just have trouble doing some things.
2: What's the name of your business?
0: Woodchuckers, Landscaping, Mulch, and More.
2: That's right.
0: We do
2: that's
0: commercials
2: right.
0: on you guys,
2: You sure do. Yeah. You've got a cute little kid that says it. It's very memorable.
0: It is. Thank you.
1: Well, thanks for advertising with us.
0: I'll see you at the BBO.
2: Okay. All right. Sounds good, Dave. Thanks.
1: Very good. 414-799-1029. Better Business Bureau talk and text line of an odd request you received from a stranger on 1029 The Hog.

0: Borna and Mandy on 102.9 The Hog.
1: What's up? Welcome in, K-Rick, at Pauly's Pub.
2: Hey, K-Rick.
3: What's up? Hey, guys, how you doing?
1: What's an odd stranger request you got, K-Rick?
3: So, many years ago, well before cell phones and that, I was in my early 20s, a car broke down in front of me, and there was two guys in the car. I pulled up behind them, and I'm like, hey, can I give you a hand with anything? They're like, yeah, you think you could push our car to our house? I was like, well, we were on 51st in Congress area, and they asked if I could push them to 20th and Silver Spring.
1: Wow. It's like an Iron Man, strongman right? competition.
3: Yeah, so I was like, hey, no, I'm not going down. Yeah, I was like, I can't do that. I said, but I can give you guys a ride to your house if you need to. And they said, yeah, sure, we'll take a ride. And I
1: push the car that far.
3: To their house, and no, I wasn't going to do that. And then they invited me in. We hung out for about a half hour, and then I went on my way.
1: Yeah.
2: And then you never saw them again?
3: Never saw them again.
1: And the car still sits on 51st.
2: Still there today.
3: Yeah, it's still there 35 years later.
1: that's a good story, K-Rick.
2: Thanks, K-Rick.
1: Thanks for the call. I appreciate
3: it. Thank you, guys. All right, Tom. You guys take care.
1: You too. All right, this is a text. We'll close with this one. Scott from the 414. He says, my name's Scott. 20 years ago, my friend and I were eating at a local mall, and someone came up to me and asked me to help him buckle his belt after he came out of the bathroom. Now, okay, there's more to the story,
2: Andy. Okay.
1: It was broken, so there was nothing I could do. The guy was handicapped, and shortly after, his caretaker came over and asked if we touched him. I think that was the worst part because they made a very big point that I need to go wash my hands right away.
2: What?
1: Not that I was not going to wash my hands, but definitely creeped me out more than trying to fix his pants. That's bizarre. Yeah.
2: Wow. Yeah. Okay. There was more and more layers to that story I wasn't aware of.
1: Yeah, I wasn't either. I mean, like, it's you laugh with somebody like, can you help me buckle my pants?
2: Right. And then you're okay, somebody who needs help. All right. You're on board. And then wait a minute, wash your hands. What?
1: Yeah, that's bizarre. So.
2: Okay.
1: Thanks. That's certainly not a request, Scott. Thanks for the text. We'll play 5 and 5. We're double prizes today.
2: Double prizes.
1: That's right. So 4 packs of tickets next on The Hog. It's Bob and Brian in the morning.
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0: 94 eastbound at Elm Grove. We have an accident on the right shoulder. Right now, 94 eastbound backed up to 84th Street. 41 southbound continues to crawl from Appleton to Capitol. 894 southbound also getting busier from Lincoln to The Hale. I'm Lana. That's 1029 Road Dog Traffic.
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0: 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Good luck.

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4: Welcome to the game. Hi, what's your name?
5: Carol.
4: Carol, do you understand how to play five and five?
5: Yes, I do.
4: Great, I got the 15 seconds on the clock. Mandy has your topic. Carol, good luck.
5: Thank you.
6: Carol, today is International Chicken Wing Day. My question for you is, do you prefer the flats or the drummies and when it comes to a chicken wing?
5: I don't like either. I like chicken tenders.
4: Tendies. She's a tendies fan.
6: She's a tendy fan, born.
4: Drummies, of course.
6: No, I like the flats. So that's perfect. We can totally
4: have all my flats,
6: share wings.
4: And I'll take the drums.
6: It'll be just fine. Now, buffalo wings are invented in the 1960s and become very popular in the 70s. And now Americans are eating about 30 billion chicken wings a year. What day do we eat the most chicken wings?
4: Super Bowl Sunday.
6: Super Bowl Sunday is correct. About 1.25 billion wings are eaten on Super Bowl Sunday alone.
4: How many that many chickens?
5: That is a lot of wings.
6: Isn't that crazy?
4: Just to produce enough wings for one day.
6: Right.
4: That blows my mind.
6: How are there so many chickens out there?
4: Where does the garbage go? And how, like think about everyone has food. Like, where all this food is there? Where
6: do all these chickens live?
4: Yeah, exactly.
6: It's crazy.
5: Right.
6: Yeah. So crazy.
5: That's insane.
6: All right, Carol, your topic today, because it is International Chicken Wing Day. Name five cuts or types of meat that contain the bone, and your time starts now.
5: You can have bone and wings, the thighs, the drumsticks, does the breast have one?
4: Oh, yeah, time there, Carol. So stick with the chicken.
5: Okay.
4: But you could have got any kind of meats, right? Like a T-bone or ribeye,
6: pork chop, ribs,
4: right?
6: Yeah.
4: A little short there, Carol. Thanks for trying.
6: Sorry,
4: you can play again,
6: Carol.
4: Sometime.
5: No problem.
4: Thanks.
5: Thank you.
6: Well, she seems so nice, too. Is there anything we can do?
4: Nope. Hung up on her.
6: All right.
4: No. All what we're doing is triple prizes at Summerfest tomorrow.
6: What? That's nonsense.
4: 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And you come out and play 5 at 5 with us tomorrow. 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
1: Brought to you by Geist Garage Doors, the CHI overhead door contractor. 94 westbound getting busier out of the Marquette to Holly Road. 94 eastbound, your heavier delays are kicking in right around 84th Street. 894 southbound, your delays begin right around Lincoln. We do have an accident at 76th Street. 43894 eastbound, that's off on the right. 41 southbound continues to crawl from Appleton to Capitol. I'm Lana, that's 1029 Road Dog Traffic.
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0: Yeah, it's good. It's good stuff.
1: Yeah, it's to promote the MLB and NBC Star Spangled Sunday event that's happening on July 15th when all 15 MLB games will air on NBC or Peacock.
0: Okay.
1: So that's
0: great.
1: What it's involved with, but it's free ice cream for us, so go get it July 3rd at Purple Door.
0: Good for baseball. They had problems with their distribution of their product with local markets and TV stations, so get it on the national channel. That's excellent. Next, if you haven't seen or heard about this video yet, you will. You'll see it on the news tonight or see it in your social media feed. But we'll talk about it next. It's 102.9 The Hog.

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1: So if you haven't seen this video yet, you will. It's a couple at the top of the Empire State Building. I thought maybe it was like a Batman thing because they look like... Aren't they dressed like Batman or all black?
2: Yeah, they were wearing all black and they had masks on.
1: Okay. Like, I thought it was a Batman stunt of climbing a building or whatnot. But top of Empire State Building, and the dude proposes to his girl. And it's a real video, right? You might think it's fake, but it turns out to be real. He proposes to his girlfriend there. And they climb the whole spire. Spire, is that what you call
2: They're
1: it?
2: They're like all the way at the tippiest top of the tippy-tippy top you can get to.
1: And unfurl the banner with no restraints or support.
2: Yeah,
1: how do you get on the roof of the Empire State Building? New York City... With all the security there, is there just a door is ajar? You can just go up, get up there?
2: Well, we've often talked about just look like you belong.
1: Yeah.
2: And a lot of times people don't question you. So maybe they just acted like, yeah, I need to go through here. I'm authorized personnel to go through this door. Or maybe they didn't see, people didn't see them because they're wearing all black and they just blended in. I don't know.
1: But pretty crazy video. And then they're arrested after that.
2: What did their banner say?
1: I don't know.
2: Something about like love and peace or something.
1: Something like that. But they, yeah, it's dangerous up there.
2: See? Also, what's the point in wearing a face mask when you're just going to get immediately arrested and your identity is going to be blasted out
1: yeah,
2: there?
1: Yeah, I don't understand the costume unless it was a Batman thing.
2: And did they think they were going to get away with it and that they weren't going to be greeted by police on their way down?
1: Yeah, right. Exactly.
2: Also, can you imagine ever free climbing that high?
1: Nope.
2: That's a hard pass for me. Nope. I get too high on the ladder. I'm like, no, thank you.
1: Or just being up there, even just standing on the solid roof, but going, this is too high. Like a little whoop, whoop.
2: The wind?
1: I stumble and trip all the time enough, Mandy. I'm sea level ground here. I'm not going up there. Born and Mandy Show, thanks to Mentality, helping guys become better dads and husbands while feeling better with more energy. 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
1: Because of the extreme heat, Summerfest is modifying the carry-in policy for tomorrow and Friday. Guests will be allowed to bring in one factory-sealed plastic water bottle that's 20 ounces or less. And in addition to the water bottle change, Summerfest said there will also be misting stations and water fountains available. Plus, the Beau Black Family Fountain at the Midgate will be on for kids of all ages to get in there and cool down. Plus, the Milwaukee County Transit System will provide air-conditioned buses for people to cool off inside the festival grounds on the north and south ends of the park. So that, again, is tomorrow and Friday during Summerfest.
2: I'm getting hot.
3: Oops. Next.
1: It is getting hot.
4: How's the commish?
2: I'm getting hot.
4: It is hot. Brewers staying hot. They beat the Reds again last night, so this is game 3 of 4 tonight that you can see if you're not going to the ballpark on ESPN, the national television variety, as the Brewers get on there tonight against the Reds.
1: Don't embarrass us.
4: For Wednesday night baseball, right, to the whole country. You also have a chunk of the country watching the U.S. men's in football.
1: That's correct.
4: World Cup action against Bosnia here tonight at 7 o'clock. So we're looking forward to both of those matches, games here this
3: evening. Next.
4: Well, Giannis, he left us a little over a week ago. And his mural is an active situation, Mandy. It's active as we speak, I believe.
1: I have to
4: see if the updates have changed in the last. It could be changing minute by minute, but we'll get into that next on 102.9 The Hog.

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1: The Giannis mural, Mandy, it's been graffitied.
2: Yeah, I mean, let's be honest. It actually took longer than I thought.
1: Yeah, that's a fair assessment. But discovered today, maybe done overnight, graffitied at the bottom. And I don't know if these messages were there before, but someone also graffitied on there, "I will miss you," and then says "miss you" with a signature on it. I don't know if they're multiple or if it was the same graffiti on there. But then this afternoon reported a local street artist is now cleaning up the graffiti on the Giannis mural. Is this the dance that we're going to do?
2: Yes.
1: It's going to graffiti and then clean, graffiti, clean. That's just what we're going to have to deal with.
2: Yeah, and how exactly do you clean graffiti or do you just paint over it again? I don't know, because I think the artist is the same guy that did it, because it was a local artist that did the mural. So I think it was him that came out there to be like, what the heck? Let me take care of this. But like I said, do you remove graffiti or can you paint on top of it? I am unclear how graffiti gets removed.
1: I've never graffitied nor removed graffiti, so I'm not an expert on that. So I don't know if he can take off the what was newly done or if he's just repainting it.
2: What did it even say?
1: I don't know. It just looked like your standard graffiti art.
2: Why is that? Why can we not read what the standard graffiti art says? If we're making a statement, especially on the Giannis mural, I mean, what does it say?
1: It was a decent design with decent symmetry and all that. I don't know what it says, but it's just, I don't know, graffiti symbols. Again, I don't know. You're asking me questions like I know what I'm talking about here.
2: I can't believe you didn't grow up in the graffiti world.
1: No, I did not.
2: Disappointed.
1: But I think being cleaned as we speak, or maybe it's done by now, so we'll have to be Giannis Graffiti Watch here coming up. Guess what? More lane closures or highway closures coming after your holiday weekend.
2: Absolutely.
1: So we'll run through those next. It's 102.9 The Hog.
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0: Jam to Foo Fighters. We're playing nothing but all American artists. No Brits allowed. Sorry, Ozzy.
1: You don't f***ing man.
0: It's a star-spangled soundtrack celebrating America's 250th birthday with the bands that defined American rock. 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

0: So Wisconsin DOT opening up as many lanes as possible this weekend for holiday travel, but come Monday, we're going to take more away from you.
1: Yeah, it's a part of the ongoing 94 construction. So you're going to have three different stretches that will close starting 9 p.m. Monday, July 6th through forever. Mm-hmm. Forever. And this includes your routes around 94. Like if you thought, oh, I'd be able to shoop, shoop, shoop over here. No, they're about to shut that down. So St. Paul Avenue between 27th and 29th, that's going to be closed through the fall. You've got 28th Street between Clybourne and St. Paul. That's being turned into a cul-de-sac. So 28th Street to St. Paul Avenue, that's going to permanently close. So that literally is going to be closed forever. And then you've got the entrance ramp from 28th to 94 West. That's going to close through the fall as well. So all of those projects begin on Monday. Add them to the list of the nightmare.
0: Best of luck.

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1: We got Brewers about to get underway. Game 3 of 4 against the Reds. They'll play a day game tomorrow to wrap up that series. And USA, Team USA against Bosnia tonight in the World Cup in some crazy matches in these knockout rounds. So hopefully the U.S. It'd be nice, comfortable win. It'd be nice. These games have been too close and nerve-wracking.
2: Yeah, just to stay in it would also be nice.
1: Yes, it would be a bummer if they get bounced tonight and the United States is out. So we'll go U.S. tonight in the World Cup. We'll talk about it all at Summerfest tomorrow. Why don't you join us? The Hog Pen at the Generac Power Stage. I can't believe it, Mandy. It's the last weekend of Summerfest.
2: I knew you couldn't.
1: It feels like it just got here. And I don't want to. Still 3 magnificent days on the lakefront
2: we can
1: enjoy. Starting tomorrow, some hot picks. 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Mm-hmm. That's just tomorrow. It's going to be fun.
2: And we're wearing our Big Johnson shirts.
1: Yes, I found my Big Johnson shirt yesterday. Again,
2: now, don't forget to wear it.
1: I pulled it out. It's sitting on my dresser as in these are my clothes for tomorrow pile. So I did that yesterday, even 2 days in advance, Mandy, not put it back in a hanger. Said, I'm thinking of it. Let me put this out so I'll wear it.
2: And will this also be your first public appearance in cargo shorts?
1: Yeah, absolutely. Okay. There's I did Spankies or I did something in cargo shorts.
2: You might have.
1: Maybe not. But there's definitely, there's no wardrobe change. It's going to be hot, so it's cargo shorts.
2: So ask to see Borna's legs tomorrow.
1: Yep. Easy spot. White Big Johnson shirt. Something about a wiener and a hot dog on the back. Forgot what it says. I got to look at that. So hope to see you tomorrow at Summerfest. It is 102.9 The Hog.
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